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1: And we're going to have a look around and see what we can see.
2: Do you want to come with us?

0: Hi. My name's Sam. It's lovely to meet you. Can you tell me a little bit about how you got involved with the show, what your role is here?
1: Well, I am one of the youth MCs for the entertainment tent. I did it yesterday alongside Dylan O'Neill. And if you look at the tent today, you'll see Sienna Young and Teal Kelly Wright. But I was originally set to be the only youth MC for last year. And unfortunately, the show was cancelled last year, like a dagger to the heart. But Tali was like, hey, we're doing the entertainment tent again this year, and we'd love to have some youth MCs just to kind of represent the youth of the Bellingen show. And so I went, yeah, that'd be great. How about we invite three more people to come and do it? Which I think was an absolutely wonderful decision, because I got to get really involved with the volunteer community of the Bellingen show yesterday, and now I get to be a civilian and see what all of the hard work's come out to be, and of course get my face dolled up. So yeah, I think Tali just reached out to me at the end of the 2024 show and was like, hey, do you want to be a part of the Bellingen show volunteer community? And I was like, yes, I would. And so that long road has led to here, and the wonderful decision to involve youth in the entertainment and MC committee of the show.
0: That's so cool. And tell me a little bit about what exactly an MC does here.
1: Basically, an MC is just the person to kind of keep the vibes up in between all the acts and introduce them. Sorry, forgot the word. And introduce and just give like a almost TLDR of who the act is, what they're going to be performing, and how they're going to be performing it. So basically, just introduce, keep the vibes up, and keep the show running as smoothly as it can.
0: And I can imagine there's like a lot of impetus for you to be really hyped up and use a lot of energy. How do you maintain stamina while doing that?
1: Well, during acts and in between acts are kind of just like sitting around drinking water and being like, okay, now I can be kind of chill and tired almost. It is tiring, but it's also very, very fun to like talk to all of the acts and see what they're doing and why they're doing it, because a lot of the acts are very community-based, which is what the show is all about. So while it is very like, oh, I need to keep the energy up all the time, which is very tiring, it's also great to be involved with everybody and just see why they're doing what they're doing.
0: Absolutely. And I think the thing that you mentioned about community, it's so closely linked to the other community events around here. Like, there are so many different people and different events from Bello High School. And you are also, what's your official title again?
1: School captain.
0: You're a school captain at Bello High, as is Dylan. So tell me a little bit about why it's important. Why do you think it's important to link into youth-oriented things with the Bello show and also Bello High School?
1: Well, our captaincy team this year, which is about 7-8 people, including me and Dylan, is the school captains, and we've got vice captains and prefects alongside that. We were discussing at one of our meetings earlier this year, we really need to get involved with the Bellingen community and the larger Bellingen community in general, because while being like the figureheads almost of the school is great and all, it's not really that like significant if we're not branching out into the community and kind of just like acknowledging that while we are part of the school is part of the community, and we need to give back to that thing that gives us the opportunity to kind of, because we do a lot of speeches at school, me and Dylan have started doing speeches around the area. Like I did an address for the Anzac parade at the Anzac Day service on Bellingen. And I think that was an absolutely wonderful opportunity. And just like this is for me and Dylan to just kind of give back to the community that has given us the opportunity to kind of come forth and be school captains, basically, yeah.
0: And so much of it is about giving back, and that's so much of what the Bellingen show is about. It's about giving back to the community that we're all a part of. I lost my train of thought. 5 seconds. It's important to give back to the community, as I mentioned. And this is just the start. This is the biggest Bellingen show in a long time, especially since last year was cancelled. But I know, dagger to the heart. But why do you think, what do you want moving forward? What do you hope for moving forward in terms of youth in the Bellingen show? What kind of improvements do you want to see made?
1: Well, I think the entertainment tent being hosted by youth MCs and the actual Mongrel Dog Show being hosted by a youth MC as well is an absolutely wonderful step to really involving the youth within the committee. And if you look over there, if the camera can catch it, is the chill out tents of Bellingen High School Spark. And there's, I think, the Bellingen Scouts organizing a lot of things. So I think so far the show definitely has come a far way in involving the youth. And I know that was one of Tali's greatest, like, I want to involve the youth in this show, in this community way more. And I think she's really succeeded in that. And I think just involving the youth as MCs, as stool hosts, as just doing everything and involved with the show that's already been done, and just adding that extra step of having youth come forth and be like, doing speeches, introducing people, et cetera, et cetera. I think while it definitely has come a far way, there's a few more steps that we could take to involve the youth community into the actual Wellington show. And just generally, it's been great so far. And I think if we keep this going, it could get even better.
0: I agree. Thank you so much for stopping to speak with me, Arlo.
1: Of course. Thank you so much for interviewing me.

0: Hi, my name's Sam. Do you guys want to give like a little introduction to yourselves individually as well as the band you're part of?
1: Sure.
2: I might go first. I brought my mates Ben and then Alex along today to play as with my, I guess you'd call it,
3: my alias.
2: Yeah, it's my alias. I'm called B Virgo on Spotify and all the socials, and I've been, I guess, making music here in town at the Youth Hub for I'd say 12 months now, and just finally got a good discography of music to play along to, and we chucked a few covers in there as well. So for the past couple of weeks we've just been jamming and trying to get this thing to happen.
0: And how would you guys describe the sound of your music? What are your major inspirations and things like that?
2: Good question.
4: I hear a lot of Steve Lacy and alternative R&B, alt-rock influences, Mac DeMarco vibes, a lot of flange and chorus, a lot of vocal layering. Yeah, Dominic Fike and whatnot, kind of those influences. Like, that's what I hear when I hear your music.
2: Yeah. All those artists that you mentioned, I do take a lot of. I kind of pick and choose different sounds. I did a Childish Gambino cover, a Mac DeMarco cover, and a. Dominic Fike.
4: Yeah.
2: Yeah, and Childish Gambino. Yeah. So all those three, I guess.
0: And you also mentioned beforehand that you also have other creative pursuits as well. Do you guys also have other creative pursuits? Do you do things other than music?
5: Music's kind of like the... I used to be a pretty big skater.
6: We all used to skate together.
5: Yeah, all of us. All of us were skating together.
6: It's all you.
5: It's mainly just music at the moment, just what I'm most passionate, but still like a lot of other things too, yeah.
0: What about you?
4: Yeah, I'm also a very keen muso. I've been involved in music since I was 16. Pretty much just obsessed with guitar and then carried on to production on GarageBand and whatnot on a similar path that Brian's on, but a little bit on prior. Art and photography is really a bit of a passion too. I'm sort of got my fingers in multiple pies, like Brian, you know, in multiple creative pies, you know, a bit of art, bit of photography, a bit of...
6: I like that creative pie.
4: It's good. It's really good, yeah. Yeah.
0: And what do you think the benefit is of having multiple different mediums through which you can express yourself?
2: For me, it's just having full creative control. Like, if I'm in a band, I feel like I don't have full creative control over what lyrics, what sound. And if I do it all myself, and that's including, like, the visuals, the art, like, I do all my album covers, I just feel like I can put exactly what I want out there without anyone else tampering with it. Not that it's a bad thing, but it's just what's working for me at the moment.
4: Yeah, beautiful form of expression. An amazing form of expression, yeah. Very good. Very, very skilled and just a great outlet. I reckon if everybody could experience that kind of creative freedom at least once in their life, they'd be obsessed too. Yeah.
0: And that creative freedom, I think, is something that's so important, particularly in regional communities where there aren't always as many, like, obvious things to do. And that creative expression is really important for connecting with other people as well. You're also in another band that I've interviewed you before. You're in Crown Street.
7: Crown Street, the band.
0: Yeah. What's that like? Because Crown Street has a very different sound than this group.
5: Honestly, like, I created Crown Street. Not I, but, like, we created Crown Street. Just like playing songs that we like, and I just want to get out there as much as I can, so I'm doing drums for Brian as well, B Virgo, so if I just do as much as I can, that's what I like.
0: Awesome. Well, it's lovely to meet you guys, and I hope you have a great rest of your day.
7: Thank you very much.
8: Thank you.

0: Hi, I'm Elijah with the youth media team in 2BBB Bellingen. This is Aaron, and you do what do you do at the show?
1: I do blacksmithing at this show here today.
0: How did you get into blacksmithing?
1: Well, it started by watching Vikings at a young age, and I got really into this whole Viking medieval stuff. And then I saw Colin at one of the Bellingen markets, and I thought I should give him an ask if he does any teaching. And then lockdown happened, and I started doing homeschooling, and I put in with my homeschooling routine like every week. I went down once a week, and just went from there. I got better and better, and just built my own forge, my own anvil, and everything at home, and I just become sort of a side hustle and a passion.
0: Is this a dangerous hobby? Is there any risks involved that you might have experienced?
1: Burning myself is probably a pretty big risk, I guess. Also, cutting yourself actually happens a couple of times, but burning. I've had a couple of decent burns, and definitely, I kind of saw it, but I didn't realise it'd be such a on-edge thing. So yeah, gloves are very important.
0: How hot does the forge get for the burns?
1: Oh, well, this is 12,000, so side hustle and a passion.
0: Is this a dangerous hobby? Is there any risks involved that you might have experienced?
1: Burning myself is probably a pretty big risk, I guess. Also, cutting yourself actually happens a couple of times, but burning. I've had a couple of decent burns, and definitely, I kind of saw it, but I didn't realize.

0: Maybe a little less. It
1: really depends. But this one here, we just measured at 1,200 degrees at the moment. This is just the gas forge. And yeah, so you don't really want to get caught in that heat.
2: No, I imagine that would give you at least serious burns.
1: Yeah, you probably just a wee bit, maybe just a tiny little bit. You might get a little hurt. Anyway, I've just grown from that, and I'm trying to get into different types of the blacksmithing because there's just so many things that can go. There's just so many different paths. You just got metal work, then you got copper work, then you got just tool work. It just keeps going, and it's just great. You're just always learning.
2: Yeah, there's always something new to learn with that.
1: Absolutely. Like, I mean, I've just learned how to do rose petal. Rose, I made a rose for Mother's Day today, which is, I don't know, it kind of, I just had an idea. So, yeah, and I'll probably make another one for my girlfriend. And, yeah, it'll be good. So, yeah.
2: Well, thank you for coming and interviewing, or having an interview with me today, Aaron. And I hope you have a good time with the rest of the show.
1: Yeah, you too, man. Have a splendid time. And, yeah, thank you for the chat.

0: Hi, I'm Lily from the Triple B Youth Media Team, and I'm here with one of the lovely and trees in the Fashions on the Field. Could you introduce yourself, please?
1: Hi, I'm Rihanna Morrissey, and this is my horse Switch, or Rainbow's Reach Sun Dancer.
0: Oh, it's fantastic. So you guys are entering into the Fashions of the Field. Was there an inspiration with the look you're going for?
1: Look, to be honest, no. It's just my old formal dress, and I thought it'd look pretty on her. So.
0: Well, it definitely looks very pretty. So is this your first year at the show, or how long have you been coming?
1: We've been competing for a while, but it's our first time trying Fashions in the Field, so it'll be good. Yeah.
0: Yes. Did you grow up in this sort of industry, or?

0: or is it new to you?
1: I actually did grow up in the horse industry. My family members, my auntie and my uncle, they had all their own horses in Lord of the Rings and The Saddle Club and all those kinds of movies. So I've just always loved them and been around them, and then I got into myself. So, yeah.
0: That is so cool. Your horse being in The Lord of the Rings. That is crazy. Were you in that experience or just relatives?
1: Just the relatives.
0: That's all right. So tell me, are you excited, a little bit nervous about the competition?
1: I'm very excited, but also very nervous because, like I said, it's my first one. So we'll just give it a go and see how it goes.
0: Yes. Well, I think you both look amazing. What kind of prep did you need to do for Switch?
1: For her prep, we sort of just do her eye makeup with the black and the clear. We do a lot of braiding the night before. So that's the rosettes in her mane. We black the hooves, do some white on the legs, and that's pretty much it.
0: That sounds great. Has she been a bit of trouble today, or is she well behaved?
1: She's actually been very well behaved, so I've been quite happy with her.
0: Fantastic. I wish you both the best of luck. Well done. Good luck.
1: Thank you so much.
0: Thank you.

0: Hi, my name's Sam. Nice to meet you.
1: Hello, Sam. I'm Tully Gibson.
2: Hey, Sam. I'm Hugh.
0: Nice to meet you guys. And tell me, what is it exactly that you're holding right now?
1: We are holding the Bellingen River Agriculture Society Scholarship for youth, 2026.
0: Cool. And how did you guys go about applying for these?
2: It was through school. My ag teacher actually told me about it. So, she just gave me the application and I filled it out and sent it through. And then they got back to me about an interview. And then, I think it was last week and we had to come in for interviews. And then we heard on Wednesday about the results. So, that was great.
0: Cool. What about you?
1: My process was quite similar. I found out through my ag teacher and filled out the form through my emails and came in for a 15-minute interview. The process was quite simple. The atmosphere was really comfortable and it was not an unstructured interview, so it was really easy to have a good, nice, open conversation with the board, and they were all really lovely, so it was a great opportunity.
0: That's so cool. And what do you think you want to use this scholarship for? What exactly does it grant you and what do you want to use it for?
2: Well, for me personally, it'll be after I finish year 12 next year starting an apprenticeship. So the money that I'll get will go towards tools for an apprenticeship or anything in relation to that to help me get started with that. And hopefully that helps me get started and does what I need it to do. So that's it.
1: For me, this scholarship would go towards, I'm planning on becoming a high school ag teacher, so I'm going to pursue a Bachelor of Agriculture, then a Master's of Teaching. And so, that's where all the funding will be going for me and support me financially. And this scholarship, it's really keeps you connected with the Bellingen Show and brings about a bigger purpose in the community and connects you. And I've met so many lovely people through this and they have such a tight-knit group, and it's really lovely to see that sort of spirit within the community.
0: And I can imagine it's really nice to see the community, because you guys are the first recipients of these awards, so it's really nice to see the community valuing the things that you're interested in. And so often we see in smaller communities that young people's interests kind of fall by the wayside. Why do you think it's important to invest in young people's interests?
2: I think especially in agriculture, it kind of gets overlooked in the younger generations. Not as many people want to get into it or know about it, so like something like this really gets it out there in the community, especially it being the first year. Hopefully next year there's more people apply for it and it's a bit more of a competition, so it's going to get more people into it and engaged in it. It would be really good to see, so
1: I've never seen anything really like this before, and it's really great to see the community give back and support the agricultural industry, and we need all the help we can get, and young people, and so it's really great to see.
0: And being people who are part of the community, what do you hope, this is just the start for valuing young people's endeavours in the agricultural community in Bellow, what do you hope down the line, what is the ideal thing and the ideal expression of value that you hope Bellow has in years to come?
2: Well, I mean, it's unfortunately a dying industry, I suppose. So hopefully this can encourage kids our age with possible similar interests to get amongst it and give it a crack themselves, it'd be really good. Or also a booster for the show as well. That could draw people in, more sponsors maybe. It might be a bit bigger money pool next year or something. That'd also be very helpful. Any kind of funds to anyone our age going into the similar thing is a big, big help for everything. So, I suppose just getting more people knowing about it, and that'd really help.
0: Raising awareness is important, yeah.
1: Yeah, I found it really great to see this vision really come to life through this scholarship and really see the support and how the community backs up young people and promotes the agricultural industry, because not many people might be aware of the sorts of careers that come with agriculture, the science sides, the more forensic sort of sides and the herb sides and everything. So it's really great to see all the career paths really shine through and promote this career paths for young people.
0: And it's so important. So thank you guys for stopping and chatting with us today. Have a good one.

0: Hey everyone, my name's Brock Wiley. I'm here at the Bellingen River Agricultural Show. We're here with Terry, he's one of our committee members here. Terry has brought a new function to the show in the past recent years, the Young Farmers Challenge. Terry, do you want to tell us a bit about the Farmers Challenge?
1: Yeah, look, everyone seems to get confused about this. You don't have to be a farmer to be a young in the Young Farmers Challenge, you know. All you need is a little bit of life skills. Can you chop a block of wood? Can you throw a gumboot into a barrel? Can you identify what poo is that? What scat is that? You know, exactly. So they're not really hard challenges, but everyone sort of goes, oh, I'm not a farmer, so I can't go in it. Or I'm 18 to 35-year-old, and I'm really shy, and I don't want anyone to see me being a dude. Be a dude. Well, it's good fun. But the thing what amazes me is Coffs Toyota and Warren Week have also put up some really lovely money this year. And first prize is $400 for the Young Farmers Challenge. So four people in a team, that's $100 a person.
0: Geez, that's better than when I competed a couple of years back, Terry.
1: There's a second and a third prize still as well. I'm not going to tell you how much there is, but there's a lot of money. There's a lot of money involved. So, but it's also a fun vibe event. Mm. I get really pumped and I sit there all year figuring out my challenges, going, oh, what am I going
0: to do? And I hear that this year it's not just the Young Farmers Challenge, we've got a partner carrying competition as well. You want to give us a bit of a rundown on that?
1: Yeah, that's been an annual one for a while now. And it actually, the winners of the partner carry, so it's your partner has to be over 45 kilos. And you can partner either way, male, female, female, male, whatever you want to do. You go through a 100-metre course, over hay bales, this and that. If you win this round, we will sponsor you to go to Singleton to run the next round, which is the Australian Championship. And if you place or get high, place well in that, you could go to Norway.
0: Jesus. All the way over to Norway.
1: That's where they do the annual partner carrying competition. They get really seriously into it.
0: Yeah. I didn't know it was that something that serious.
1: It's really big.
0: Amazing.
1: The new one we've had this year is we started a junior Young Farmer Challenge. Now, we just had that run before. That's 12 to 18-year-old, where the Young Farmer Challenge is 18 to 35, I'm sorry. I'm in the middle of it, so I'm just a bit pumped. So the 12 to 18-year-old were hilarious. They were the funniest kids I've seen, so it's been really good. So,
0: easy. Yeah. Wonderful, Terry. Well, thank you very much, mate.
1: Thanks.
0: We'll let you get back to it.
1: See
0: Have a good one.
1: See you, guys.
0: See you, guys.

0: Hello, lovely to meet you. My name's Sam.
1: Oh, hello, Sam. My name is Adam.
0: And Adam, tell us what it is you do and what you're doing here today.
1: Well, what I do is I do a lot of interviewing, much like yourself right now. But I'm also the artistic director of the Bellingen Readers and Writers Festival. And today I am an official show announcer, so I get to wander around and tell everybody what a wonderful day it is and what a fantastic event.
0: Tell us a little bit about the artistic director of the Readers and Writers Festival to Bellingen Show MC pipeline. How does that work?
1: I suppose the pipeline would be being familiar behind a microphone, really, and being able to find what it is about an event that makes it unique, but also, more importantly, probably what it is about an audience or a community that makes it distinct. One of the things that I love about living in Bellingen and in the Mid-North Coast is that the community that you find here and the audiences who go to events like the Writers Festival or the people who come along to the show, they're here because they want to have a good time and they want to be entertained, but they also want to feel like they have a sense of ownership and they're contributing to something which is this really great celebration of what it is to live in this kind of a region, this kind of a community, this kind of a creative space.
0: And as the artistic director of the Bellingen Writers Festival, how would you say that this vision and this like intent, how do you try and manifest that in the lineups that you create and the way that you craft the show?
1: I mean, it's an interesting question because with something like the Writers Festival, you want to listen to what the community wants, but you're also a little bit at the mercy of casting a really wide net at all of the wishlist authors that you really want to have come along and seeing who has the time or who has the interest of coming along. And the great thing about the Writers Festival is that over the years it's gotten bigger and bigger and there are more moving parts to it now, and we have things like the Fringe Festival, which is the free side of things to try and encourage more of the community to come along. And you try to find conversations or events or just ways of approaching and exploring ideas that haven't quite been told that way before. The thing that I always like is I want people to come along to any sort of event, be it a regional show like the Bellingen Show, like the Readers and Writers Festival, even if, you know, people who go to music events like River Sounds, you want it to be something that you couldn't just go to YouTube and see this same sort of thing happen somewhere else. You want to make it unique and memorable to us.
0: Totally. And I'm feel like the stories that comprise a community and that are prevalent within a community really are important to reflect in the media and the lineups and the acts that come in the Writers Festival and in shows like the Bellingen Show. How do you make sure that those stories that locals value are reflected in the lineups that come in the Writers Festival?
1: I think it's a very important part of any kind of event like this that is community focused. A Writers Festival is a community's opportunity to have a conversation with itself. It doesn't matter who you have coming along, the conversations that get generated there are ways for the audience, for the people who live in this area, to explore these things and to talk about issues at large, issues in the world, but also issues that are in the community. And you have things like our Fringe Festival, which is very much focused on local talents. Like both at the Writers Festival and at the show today, we had the Badabang Bari dancers. You want to find ways of, here are people who are expressing either parts of their cultural identity, their intellectual pursuits, or even just their hobbies. Finding ways of coming together and showing that to other people and making sure that there is access for local people to come along and just watch but be participants is hugely important. And that sort of happens behind the scenes as well. And what a lot of people might not be that familiar with is the huge role that volunteers have at, you know, the Writers Festival and the show. So many events, and not even the big scale things, just things that happen, you know, monthly or weekly around Bellingen and or the Bellingen Shire, that are volunteer run. Without that kind of community input, like people who are your neighbours and friends directly trying to get these events off the ground, you know, we'd be looking at a very different township, a very different shire.
0: Speaking from experience, what kind of things do you see volunteers doing that you feel like doesn't quite get a shout out as much as it should?
1: Ooh, I mean, that's some level of volunteerism is very public facing. And so you'll see people who are, you know, they might be down at a local market out the front with, you know, buckets raising money for something. But the unglamorous side of things is usually the admin. It's your IT people. It's the people who are there doing all of the scheduling, doing all sorts of travel things. Like, I know the Balanchine Show, for instance, this year has the shuttle, the buses that they're running, which is a huge thing and opens it up to so many other people being able to come along. But people don't really think about that. Actually takes quite a bit of organizing to get it off the ground. And so there's all manner of aspects to any kind of large event that you just forget would be an issue, or you kind of take it for granted, because if something's really convenient, that's kind of what you want. You don't want the audience to think like, oh, how did they pull that off? It's that great rabbit out of the hat thing. You just want them to enjoy the experience. And if you're doing your job well, it's like, oh, well, they don't need to worry about how tricky it was to do. But people put a lot of time and energy into these things. And we're probably about to get run over by a giant toy train, I expect. So I feel this is probably the prophecy is coming to be fulfilled. Death by Thomas. I knew this was going to happen.
0: You know what? I think we might be okay for now. But that was a close call.
1: It was a close call.
0: The number of times I've almost died today has been really interesting.
1: You're holding yourself together very well.
0: I mean, thank you.
1: A lesser person would have folded under such intense rail pressure, but you're doing all right.
0: You know, early today I turned around and I saw Thomas right behind me and I thought, this is it. And I'm still around today. So you know what? Nothing can faze me, I think.
1: This is true. Ain't nothing going to break your stride. If you can survive like sudden Thomas the Tank Engine nightmares, really you're primed for a life of adventure.
0: Absolutely, absolutely. Well, it's been lovely speaking with you, Adam.
1: It's been lovely speaking with you, but I would give a particular shout out to yourself, because I think that the youth media team here is such a fantastic initiative to kind of, you know, get a whole range of people interested in how these shows operate, how events happen. But also, you're about to be off to the Auckland Writers Festival. A headline guest, you're going to be up there on stage with Jacinda Ardern, I'm told, which is an incredible achievement for somebody so young. I don't know how you managed to pull that off, but I am very impressed.
0: I look forward to speaking with Jacinda Ardern, yes. Thank you so much. Lovely.

Good afternoon. 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Thanks for hanging out with me on your local community radio station, 107.3, 93.3 FM. It is a pretty great day today. Of course, it is a absolute amazement of national days. We have got International Geocaching Day, World Honeybee Day, National Lemon Meringue Pie Day, National Asadian Day, National Homeless Animals Day, it's the Nile Festival, and National Back to School Prep Day, as well as Afternoon Tea Week. There's a lot going on. Of course, tomorrow we've got National Roller Coaster Day and National Teller Joke Day. Seems like there's a lot of stuff going on. Text in, what is happening? 0472 505 875. How are you celebrating one of the many days of the year today? Let us know. Text in very soon. Of course, we've got some awesome music lined up for you, including Bellingen's very own Ethan Frankel, who will be on the show very soon. We're having a chat to him about his guitar journey as well as teaching in a regional area like Bellingen. Of course, we're going to start you off with a First Nations track. This is, of course, Miles Naiatu with Lost, featuring Coops on this track. You're on 2 Triple B. Talk very, very soon. Hooroo.

Thanks so much for hanging out with me. Of course, you are on 2BBB FM. Thanks so much for hanging out on your Saturday afternoon. It is 12:20 p.m. on the 15th of August. So much more amazing music coming up. Hey, shout out to anyone that is driving up the highway, coming back home for the weekend. Good thing you're listening to 2BBB. We've got some awesome music happening. Text in a request as well as the weekend goss, 0472 505 875. My name is Teal. It is great to be with you. Got some awesome tunes coming up, as well as an interview with local guitar teacher Ethan Frankel. It's coming up very, very soon on 2BBB 107.3 93.3 FM. Talk to you very, very soon. This is Happiness Is So Sad, Swedish House Mafia, and Like Lee. It is great to be with you. Got some awesome tunes coming up, as well as an interview with local guitar teacher Ethan Frankel. It's coming up very, very soon on 2BBB 107.3 93.3 FM. Talk to you very, very soon. This is Happiness Is So Sad, Swedish House Mafia, and Like Lee.

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Thanks for hanging out on your local community radio station with me, Teal. It's great to be joining you today on the 15th of August at 12:36 PM. Of course, now is that time of the week where we have my weekly interview. Of course, this week I have got Ethan Frankel, and Ethan is a local guitar teacher as well as a brilliant classical guitarist in the area. We're having a chat to him about being a teacher in a regional area, as well as growing up with classical guitar. This is Ethan Frankel.

0: So, Ethan, how did you first get into classical guitar? And what made you want to pursue it seriously?
1: I got into classical guitar when I was probably about 14 or so, but I didn't have access to actually learn it properly. I was just looking at stuff on YouTube, and then I found a teacher in Bellingen, actually, Karen Braidwood, who was a very good teacher, and she taught me a lot and took me through a couple of AME exams, and it was just a huge influence. But prior to that, I was into like flamenco music, and I sort of saw the similarities in technique, and so that really sort of drove me to go down the classical path. And then I sort of ended up not doing as much flamenco and just getting right into the classical stuff.
0: And you teach guitar locally. What's that been like, teaching in a regional area compared to somewhere like Sydney or another major city?
1: It's great. Definitely, you know, the city's always good, and you always have lots of schools that are willing to, you know, have great music programs and stuff. But I find with the regional teaching, like, it's the kids actually really want to be in the lessons.
0: Yeah.
1: It's definitely not a case of, you know, their parents are making them do it. They genuinely have a passion for it, and it just makes the lessons so much easier when you have students like that.
0: Definitely. And what do you think classical guitar offers people that might not realise?
1: Well, definitely if you were into like finger style or folk picking, definitely it's very much as opposed to playing with a pick. You're using your fingers for the right hand, and even for fast scale passages and stuff, you'll, you know, typically use your index and middle finger. So, it's, if you're sort of seeing classical being played with a pick, it's a little bit cheating in my eyes.
0: Okay, yeah. And have there been any students or moments in your teaching career that have really stuck with you?
1: Definitely, there's been some good ones, but I just remembered when I was in uni and I first started getting into teaching, just sort of navigating, you know, personalities and having, you know, some kids that are really keen. And one particular moment was a kid, he wanted to be a rock star more than he wanted to play guitar, and his parents had bought him a brand new guitar, and in classic rock star style, he threw it up in the air and it smashed on the wooden floor.
0: Wow. Oh my God. That's crazy. And for a young guitarist who wants to, say, improve but doesn't have the access to a lot of teachers or opportunities locally in a regional area, what advice would you give them?
1: I would definitely say, it all really depends. Like, if you see someone playing that you like the style of, just go up to them and ask how they got there. I remember a bunch of people, you know, around the Nambour Valley when I was growing up, I just didn't really, you know how to obtain that style of classical music. And then I'd just see players like Karen play, or like students of hers,

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Good afternoon. You are on 2 Triple B FM. Thanks for hanging out with me on your Saturday afternoon. Of course, it is nearly over, but we've got some amazing tunes coming up for you very, very soon in the show. Of course, we've had a text in. 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Jock from Glenafar has requested Hot In Here by Nelly. Such a great track. Please enjoy. This one is for Jock from Glenafar.

0: Mexico. Anything goes, so head over to the Wheel Pile Island Facebook page and make a suggestion now. All right, let's head into the cave and see what the theme is for this week's show. Take it away, Filthy the Bear.
1: That's right, it's Will Pyle and coming to you from the infamous Cauliflower Cathedral, the 2BBB Studios in Ballingen, New South Wales. I'm your host, Filthy the Bear, and each week I spin a wheel to choose a musical theme for the next week's show. Last week we got Chilly with Winter, but this week we're serving up a smorgasbord of nibbles, a happy meal of nom-noms, a bucket of fried gobble-gobble. It's the food show.

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1: Okay, at the top there, we heard Weird Al Yankovic with his version of the Michael Jackson song, Beat It. That was Eat It. Then we heard NoFX with Cheese, Where's My Slice? And finally, in that set, the Coasters with their song, Hungry. Not Hungry, Hungry. I like that. Yep, hi, 2BB. Anything you'd like to say? Okay, a lot of songs to get through today, so I'm going to try and shut up a bit. Oh, actually, I think I heard a communal sigh of relief from the people of Bellingen there. That's why Yeronga got the best town of the region award. Just saying. No, it's official. I read it. Read it, said it, same thing. Why don't we all have a bit of a laugh about food?
2: I can never really be a vegetarian, though. I love steak too much. Steak's like the tuxedo of meat, isn't it? And bologna's the retarded cousin. Because if you're eating steak, something special's happening. If you're eating bologna, you might be special. Hey, I like bologna, jerkhead. Your act is bologna. Your bologna has a last name and it's Gaffigan. Bologna hater. Whenever I do get a steak, I always get a salad thinking that'll balance it out. You know, oh, 20 pounds of meat, 2 leaves of lettuce. Cover it. I do love salads. Well, I should say I love salad dressing with just a touch of lettuce. Otherwise, you feel like you're eating a bag of yard work. It is amazing how much cheese you have to put on a salad to make it appealing. Yeah, got some more cheese. Can you throw in a Snickers bar? Instead of the lettuce, can I get French fries? When you go out to dinner, they always try and improve the salad. They're like, would you like some fresh pepper on your salad? Can anyone tell the difference between fresh and stale pepper? Hey, wait a minute! This isn't fresh pepper. I grew up on a pepper farm. Some stale-ass pepper. I can't even taste the pepper. They must be like, would you like us to wave this wooden wand over your salad? All right. La, la, la, la, la. Enjoy your magic salad. Now it's getting a magic salad.

0: 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That's chicken. Well, okay, what is the carne asada? That's the beef. 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
2: Okay, first up there we heard comedian Jim Gaffigan. He's so funny. Then the Leopards with Mama Chicken Pot Pie. And finally Ween with Pollo Asado, which I believe, if my high school Spanish is anything to go by, that means fried chicken. You're listening to Wheel Pie Island, coming to you from the 2BBB studios in Ballingen, New South Wales. I'm Filthy the Bear. Each week we play songs that fit a theme. This week that theme is food. Speaking of food and the eating of, it's time for Sumo News. We've still got to get that that intro sorted out for the Sumo News. 2BBB, can you make a note, please? Thank you. Well, this isn't really news. It's a bit old now, but until the July tournament starts, it's a bit slower Sumo News-wise. So anyway, fan favourite Sumo wrestler Wakataka Kage is out for at least a year with a screwed ACL. That's the technical term. He's had surgery to reconstruct his ACL. You're getting the feeling I don't know what ACL stands for? Well, you'd be right. But it will be at least 3 months before he can train, and then another 9 months at least before he can wrestle. He will therefore have to work his way back up to the top rankings from way down in Division 5. Such a shame. Not one of the biggest wrestlers, Wakataka Kage. He's a tough opponent with incredible skill and drive. He does this little flick with his wrists before every bout, which I suppose is sort of his I guess that's his luck thing. A lot of the wrestlers have a little thing they do before a bout. And the double wrist flick is Wakataka Kage's. He goes out having been Sekiwaki for a year, which is a feat not many wrestlers can claim. He'll be back. He will be back, though. And he has the support of Wheel Pie Island, Bellingen's number 2 sumo radio show. Now, back to food.

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2: Okay, first up there, we heard The Chats with Pub Feed. Not many other songs I can think of with the word fangin' in the lyrics. Love it. Then The Kinks with Maximum Consumption, and finally The Cramps with Chicken. So we've had I've had a text come in. It's somebody's birthday today. Can you guess whose it is? It's Nyasha's. Happy birthday, Nyasha. Everybody knows Nyasha, the famous Nyasha. Happy birthday, Nyasha. Hope you had a good day. Can I just ask everybody else, though, unless you're sending in for a birthday thing, to please stop sending texts asking why we aren't playing any vegetable songs yet on the show? Fruit and Veg is a theme on the wheel, so we're saving that for whatever or whenever that might come up. It's unlikely to be next week. Unlikely. But you never know. Sometimes miracles happen. I saw that white donkey again today. You know, the one with the human butt. The human buttered white donkey that I sometimes see on Waterfall Way. It was there again today. It's sort of my unicorn. I mean, how many donkeys have you ever seen with a human anything, much less a human butt? Butt, bottom, posterior. Point is, who knows? Anything can happen. Happy birthday, Nyasha!

Direito, você...

0: Remy Hanna Sankai.
1: Okay, before we listen to this next bit, I'm going to say it. I like dairy milk. It tastes good. It tastes great, in fact. And we're not sponsored by dairy milk. I just like it. It's smooth and sort of creamy when it melts in your mouth. Dark chocolate, on the other hand. Blech.
2: Oh, isn't it lovely to have a tomato that actually tastes like a tomato?
3: Oh, isn't it?
2: Oh, yes.
4: Sorry, what?
2: Well, you know, it actually tastes tomato-y rather than just like a supermarket tomato.
4: What does a supermarket tomato taste like?
5: Well, they don't taste of anything, really, do they?
3: No, no.
4: I think they taste of tomato. To me, they taste of tomato. Is that wrong?
2: Oh, how can you say that when you've tasted these ones? I mean, you just couldn't get that from a mass-produced tomato.
4: You could eat two, or put some ketchup on it, and then buy a couple of Mars bars, and it would still be cheaper.
3: Oh, don't get me started on chocolate. I mean, it's got to be 70% cocoa solids or more.
2: Oh, of course.
4: I prefer dairy milk.
5: No, you can't. I mean, you can't really. Not really.
4: I find posh chocolate quite bitter.
2: You mean rich?
4: No, I definitely mean bitter. Whereas I always think dairy milk is really nice.
3: Oh, come on. It's just fat and sugar.
4: Oh, that'll be why then.
5: But it doesn't really taste of anything, does it? I mean, certainly not of chocolate.
4: I think it tastes of something, and I was always told it was chocolate. So I thought what it tasted of was most likely to be chocolate. But maybe you're right, and actually what chocolate is that bitter thing I don't like.
3: I say again, Rick, it's just fat and sugar.
4: But aren't nearly all the nicest things fat and sugar? That tiramisu you made, Simon, that was sort of sugary fat, and that was lovely.
5: It was a great deal more natural. That was organic mascarpone from the farmer's market.
3: Look around me at the people buying stock cubes or Starbucks coffee, and I just think, you have never tasted food, and yet you're so fat in so many cases. Is that an awful thing to say?
5: Sorry, Helen, I think you said Starbucks coffee by mistake. I think what you mean is hot, foamy milk.
2: It is. It's just milk.
4: I'd be willing to bet there's coffee in it. I think it's like coffee. I think they do coffees there.
2: Rick, can I have a private word? Listen, mate, I know where you're coming from, but have you stopped to think whether there is any point in not saying that Starbucks or Costa Coffee or whatever is rubbish? I mean, you can still buy it, because obviously it's fine. We all know that, really. But conversationally, you're onto a real loser here. Pretty much every coffee you get, you can never look worse for saying it doesn't taste of coffee.
4: It's just that I really think that normal food is fine.
2: Well, obviously normal food is fine, but it's incredibly unfashionable. And looking like you've got the most refined palate in the world is just a question of turning your nose up at pretty much everything. It's easy. You should try it. It creates conversation. It's a dance light quicker than getting a master's degree.
4: That's a good point.
2: You've got to stay ahead of the game. A taxi driver mentioned Prosecco to me the other day, so that's out. Bit of a shame, but there we go. Do you think you've got it?
4: Yeah, I think so.
2: Yeah.
5: More Evian, Rick.
4: Thanks. Oh, isn't it lovely to have water that really tastes of water?
2: Attaboy.
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1: Okay, first up there, we heard Mouldy Peaches with their song Steak for Chicken, then The Descendants with I Like Food. That was a very quick one. Then the awesome Otoboke Beaver from Japan with Yakitori, and finally, funny guys Mitchell and Webb with their bit on food snobs. You're listening to Wheel Pie Island on 2BBB Community Radio. This week's theme for the show is food. Or is it? Yeah, I guess it is. Those Mitchell and Webb guys are pretty funny. British comedians David Mitchell and Robert Webb were a great team for years. They did the Mitchell and Webb Sound, which we heard a bit of there on BBC Radio. The Mitchell and Webb look, then on the TV, and the classic comedy series Peep Show. You may have seen David Mitchell on Would I Lie to You? He's one of the constants, one of the reoccurring guys there. They had the reoccurring bit on their Mitchell and Webb show about a superhero team. Angel Summoner, a guy who could summon a legion of powerful angels, and BMX Bandit, a guy who rides a BMX bike. It was pretty funny. Check that out and other Mitchell and Webb stuff on YouTube. Now, back to food, or things that pass for food. Chucking some vinyl on for this one.

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1: An absolute classic at the top, Gershon Kingsley with Popcorn. Then Martha Hill with her song Grilled Cheese. And finally, Japanese punkabilly legends, the 5678s with One Potato. That Popcorn album was one of the first ones we had as kids. It is pure gold and began a lifetime of popcorn love. Well, is love a strong word? Love's probably a strong word. Let's just say popcorn-like. It began a lifetime of popcorn-like for my life. Oh, what?

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1: First up there, we heard Ghost Mice with Free Pizza for Life, Living the Dream. Then we heard James Brown with Mashed Potato Popcorn. You've got to give it to the Americans. They really know how to get two completely unrelated foods and smush them together into something even less tasty. Ever had peanut butter and jelly? I have. It's terrible. Lastly there, we heard McCloskey with their song Rice is Nice. You're listening to Wheel Pile Island, a subsidiary of the Puka Puka Corporation. I'm Filthy the Bear, and I'm coming to you from the Cauliflower Cathedral, the 2BBB studios in Bellingen, New South Wales. I've really got to take more breaths. So this week, we're playing food songs. Rita Chow's coming up next. Rita Chow is from Malaysia. She likes long walks on the beach, reading, and yummy, yummy, yummy. I don't know. I'm trying to keep it short, but stuff just keeps coming out. I'm trying. I can't. I can't.

Loveland. 104 a.m. Vidara Hotel, room 14,015, April 9, 2016. Our day started today with many kisses. You were on your way out the door to Southern California until the 14th, and I was on my way to Las Vegas and to New Orleans. When you said bye and closed my apartment door behind you, a heavy feeling fell upon me. It hit me in a very real way that we'll live the rest of our lives together. And that gives me so much happiness and comfort. But it also hit me harder than ever before that one day we'll say goodbye for a final time. Every day we get closer and closer to death. I have no illusions of an afterlife and have no idea how much longer I have on this planet or what my quality of life will be in 5, 10, 15 years. Where will our final goodbye be? What condition will I be in? And how will your health be?

That's right, Thundercats Ho. At the top there, we heard Rita Chow with Yummy, Yummy, Yummy, then Sunkill Moon with Chili Lemon Peanuts, and finally, show favourite, Stereo Total with Hungry. Let's keep it moving. I was asked to take part in a calendar this week by our local police. It's called The People to Look Out For in Bellingen Shire in 2023, and apparently it'll be posted up in all the post offices, community notice boards and schools in the area. Isn't that cool? Wait, what?

the feast with the beast of the Mau Mau. How they talk, man? They go like this. How about this? And how do the women talk? What you want when you want to tell them you want some more to eat, ma'am? Well, how about give me some more of that meat there? And pass me some of the inside of that pie. And spread some sweat on it, you know? In between the toes. Yeah, sock it to the half. But whoo! Don't taste good, man. Give me some more of that inside soul. Yeah. Hey, what you mean you ain't got no more soul? Keep on eating, man. Feast of the mouth. When you want to tell them you want some more to eat, man. Well, how about give me some more of that meat there? And pass me some of the inside of that pie. And spread some sweat on it, you know? In between the toes. Yeah, sock it to the half. But whoo! Sure tastes good, man. Give me some more of that inside soul.

0: man. 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Let me fight on that chest bone. Sock it to me one time. Give up, bro. Give up. It's sci-fi, please. Can I have a fried ear? How about smothered
1: apples? Lord of Omens, give me sight beyond sight.
2: First up there, we heard the Smashing Pumpkins with Mayonnaise, then the Flaming Lips with She Don't Use Jelly, and finally, Screaming Jay Hawkins with Feast of the Mau Mau. You're listening to Wheel Pie Island, coming to you from the Cauliflower Cathedral, the 2BBB studios in Ballingen, New South Wales. I'm Filthy the Bear, and each week we spin the wheel to choose a musical theme for the show. And it is now time to spin that wheel. So, 2BBB, spin it, baby. The wheel, spin the wheel. Thank you. Oh, what's it going to land on, I wonder? Oh, it's fruit and vegetables next week. Wow, what a coincidence. Shh, they don't need to know. That's not what it landed on. The work's already done. I found loads of fruit and veggie songs this week. Just shut up. You're ruining the magic for the little kids, you know that, right? Alright, so if you have a suggestion for fruit and veg songs, you'd do well to remember whose show this is. Mm-hmm. Head on over to the Wheel Pie Island Facebook page and leave us a message or comment. And if it fits and we like it, it has to be a song about fruit or veg. Don't just send me random songs. Really hate it when people do that. It'll be on the show next week if it's fruit and veg. Your name will then go into the 2BBB barrel. No, the 2BBB barrel here in the studio. And at the end of the year, we will be giving away... Wait, I need a drum roll for this. Oh, crap. DNA. That's right. I can't say whose it is or where it came from, but you can be sure it'll definitely be DNA.

0: Okay, at the top there, I played the Reverend Horton, Heat with Eat Steak. Then System of a Down with Chop Suey. And finally, Southern Culture on the Skids with Carve That Possum. Actually, I've been told by the two BBB, the two Triple B masters, that I can't give away any DNA because of the cloning issues. So we'll come up. We'll come up with something else. A Wheel Pylon T-shirt, perhaps. What do you mean no? What do you mean no? We'll get drawing, dude. Man, that Southern Culture on the Skids song. What was that all about?
1: Plastic seat sweat.
0: What the? Oh, it's still going.
1: It is, mighty.
0: There we go. What was that song about? It was about possums. Eating possums. You think they really eat possums? Why would you eat a possum? They're so cute. It'd be like eating a puppy or a kitten. You'd have to totally smear them in something like a honey mustard marinade or some of that thick icing they put on wedding cakes. Possum cake. What time is it? It is...
2: Exterminate.
0: Oh, look who's here. Hello, Sharon. I said hello, Sharon.
2: Exterminate.
0: No, we don't need you to read the weather report, the Japanese weather report. I don't really understand why you do it ever. Next up, Pizza Train.

I didn't know if I should cry or laugh. Nakedness has a sweet, sweet smell. It sends me down to the pits of hell. The steam that rises from

That is a freaking brilliant song. At the top there, we heard The Vandals with Pizza Tran, then Bell and Sebastian with Meat and Potatoes, Michelangelo and his Black Sea Gentleman with Formidable Marinade, and finally, Wendy Renee with Barbecue. Well, that's it for this week's show. But wait, before we go, I don't know if you remember on the Iceland show, we were talking, we did some sumo news, and then we talked about the Iceland wrestling. It's basically the country's main sport called Glíma. I just looked up the top people in Glíma. These are not big people. They are definitely not sumo wrestlers. The king, King Einar, oh, hello, Ethursson, and reigning queen, Kristen Embla Guttjonsdottir. These are not big people. They wear a lot more clothes than sumo wrestlers too. Thank you for that, guys. Well, that's it for this week's show. I hope you've enjoyed the food show. Next week, it's fruit and veg. So head on over to the Wheel Pile on Facebook page and make some suggestions. You can see what I've been up to at Filthy the Bear on Instagram or at my website, www.filthythebear.com. I've been Filthy the Bear. There is 2BBB. And this is lamb with trans fatty acid. I mean, it's sort of food related, right? I mean, I don't even know what ACL stands for. Bye!

0: Welcome to Mid-North Coast Live on 2 Triple BFM, 93.3 and 107.3. This is the show where you get to hear the very best live performances from the coast, from the shires, recorded, produced and remixed exclusively for 2 Triple B.
1: This week on Mid-North Coast Live, we wind back a couple months to a night at the Bellingen Brewery with Byron Bay-based artist Ben Jance. Now, Ben has been traveling around performing for quite a few years, but I do believe this was his first ever time performing in Bellingen. Now, this show was recorded by Stu Marks with radio editing by Kai Rurok. And let's get into it right now. Ben Jance, recorded live at the Bellingen Brewery.

How you doing, everyone? So I am fucking super stoked to be here with Mitch King. I'm so happy when Mitch King asked me to come and play with him. He's an awesome man, and I'm so excited to come and watch his set as well. But I'm excited to play. My name is Ben Jans. I'm another one-man band. So, how you doing? So on my left foot, I've got a kick and a crash. On my right foot, I've got a snare and a tambourine, so I can play with my feet. I've got this beautiful instrument here called a yidaki, or a didge, as white fella know it to be. And you can just play like this. I've also got this thing so I can make my voice have delay or really reverb-y like this, or I can double it as all this. I've got a bunch of shit up here. You can't really see what's going on because I'm so up. This is really weird. I've never played upstairs like this to anyone. It's so strange. But, yeah, anyway, I'll explain more as I go. But before I go any further, I'd like to acknowledge the original custodians of this land, the Gumbanga people and the Yagul surrounding people of Bundjalung Nation as well. Also pay my respects to elders past, present and emerging, and pay my respects to each and every single one of you and your ancestors that came before you. Thank you so much for coming along to see Mitch King and myself. It's going to be an absolute pleasure to play, and I'm super fucking stoked to share what I've got for you guys.

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1: Oh, thanks, guys. Sorry about that reverb thing before. I fucked it up. Anyway, like I said, I'm a one-man band, and that means that, in other words, I'm a control freak. I have to do it all on my own. But yeah, that song was a song called Tired, and I just recently released that a couple of days ago, so if you want to hear the studio version, I recorded, edited, mixed, and produced that myself with the help of someone else that helped me to do a little bit of mixing. But I'm super, super proud of what came out, so if you're interested, get on Ben Jans on Facebook and Instagram and Spotify and all the rest, and check out the new music coming out. All right, this next song, I'm going to take it down a notch. This next song is an original song called Promise, and it is about, well, broken ones, broken promises, heartbreak, witnessing the end of something and knowing inevitably like everything's going to shatter, but still holding on. Kind of a sucker for pain, really. Anyway, hope you enjoy.

Well, thank you very, very much. Appreciate it. All right, I'm gonna do a song about anger. Ooh. So yes, there is a little bit of dialogue in my shows because one, I love talking shit. Two, I like the sound of my own voice. Three, I think I got some cool shit to say. Anyway, so this song is called Get Angry, and it is basically about how anger's got a bad rap. Anger has been pushed away, pushed down, come out passively, leaks out in other people. Anger is beautiful when learnt how to transmute and express in a safe and consensual space. Stop disowning your anger. Anger, it gets shit done. It comes from passion. And if you have the right to be angry about shit, you don't have the right to maliciously hurt someone, but anger is still worthy of your attention and your expression. And finding a way to transmute that is very, very beneficial and nourishing. Again, in a consensual and safe space. Number one, I get rid of my anger through music and art. And when someone says, hey, I want to have an argument with you and I consent to that, then yeah, fucking go for it. That's all right, right? But if you've, like, I think, like, it's not about pushing down your anger. That comes out and leaks out passively onto people. So allow yourself to be angry. There's some legitimate shit to get angry about. Find a good place to get rid of it. And trust me, it feels fucking good. So I hope this... Thank you. I hope this song is a good representation of releasing anger. Anyway, this is a song called Get Angry. I hope you enjoy.

Thank you. Thank you very much. So this next song is a track called Divine. It was one of the first tracks that I wrote when I discovered the Yidaki. Funny bit of trivia, everyone. This instrument right here, the white fella knows as didgeridoo, has many other names that was actually given, like is a real appropriate name, the real name given by the black fellas all around the country. Mainly, it was only played in the top Western Australia, top Northern Territory, and top Far North Queensland. And the three main names you may come across is the Yidi, the Yidaki, and the Yiki Yiki. And the didgeridoo never came south of Rockhampton, and it was always actually part of the Dreamtime and songlines of the mob that was up north. It's a beautiful instrument. So next time you refer to it as a didge, try and call it a yidaki, or at least remember that. Anyway, so yeah, so this song came from my connection with the yidaki. This song called Divine, and it was kind of like that moment of clarity when, you know, when you just feel really elated whether you're tripping or not. And you feel like you're in sync with the breath of everything around you. And all of a sudden everything makes sense and you're at peace with everything. So that's what this song kind of represented to me when I wrote it. So hope you enjoy. I'll also explain what's happening up here because you can't really see what's going on, so I'll explain for you. So right here I've got my guitar going through a delay pedal, so I can make cool delay sounds. So I'll try and piece everything together. So we'll start with just like a basic bass kind of chug. And then we get the kick going on the 1, 2, 3, 4. And then you got on the and beat, which is the tss, tss, tss. The other foot gets joining in.

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1: Thank you very much. This next song is a original, all originals, by the way, tonight, if you haven't figured it out. Thank you. This next song is a song called Treats Me Well, and it's about being treated with respect, dignity, kindness, understood and accepted, and all that beautiful shit that lays the foundations for an honest, loving relationship. And it was really weird because when I had someone treat me like this, I had no fucking idea what was going on. I was like, you know, I had past relationships, so I was constantly fucking ready to be about to fight. Anyway, so this song is about that being treated with love and kindness, and I don't know, it's been a really beautiful journey. So this is about a beautiful woman and how amazing I feel and the way she treats me. Anyway.

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1: Thank you. Whew. I'll treat you well. All right.

So a little history about this song. This song is a song called I Will. I Will is... So I came just at the kind of middle of COVID. I really hit rock bottom. And I've never felt so much despair and depression in my entire life. And I think a lot of people went through some serious mental health issues during that time. But it took a long time, but I ended up getting out of that hole, and I ended up writing a love letter to myself to remind me that I am enough and I am worthy and I am loved and I am worthy of love. So that love letter, thank you, that love letter turned into a song. And that song became something that I can share with others, that hopefully you can be reminded that you are enough, you are worthy, you are loved, and no one else has the right to tell you how much value you have in this world. So here's a song called I Will.

So please, if you haven't already, get on social media, get on Spotify, give us a like, follow and share, because you have no idea how much it helps us share our music with the world when just a bunch of people just take the time and effort to give us a like, follow and share. The algorithm sucks for us. You know, it barely, like hardly anyone knew that I was coming to play tonight, and I've got a few followers as well. So just give us a like, follow and share, follow us on all the things and stuffs, and enjoy all the content, I guess. Anyway, here's a song. This song is out online currently, and it's been one of my favorite songs for a while, but I have new stuff now as well, so it's not as much of a favorite anymore. This song's called Woman.

I just realised how little I have to actually play, so this next song is my actual last song. Thank you so much for having me. My name is Ben Jans. Here's a song called Home. It's my latest song.

Ben Jones, recorded live at the Belgian Brewery right there for 2BBFM. That was recorded and engineered by Stuart Marks with radio editing by Kai Rurok. And that is all the time we have for you for another edition of Mid North Coast Live. We'll see you again, same time, same place next week.

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11: Hi, this is Noddy. Thanks so much for your company and welcome to the program for the week commencing the 9th of March 2026. This is Aussie Music Weekly, your weekly fix of new, local and independent Australian music. Coming up on this week's show, got the brand new single from those Perth lads, South Summit. We bring you something brand spanking new from those 90s legends from Sydney, Caligula, who are back with some new music. And we head to Melbourne for past In Focus interviewees Kingswood and the latest slice of country-fied rock, shall we say. And also this hour, we do our backtrack segment as always. This time around, we're heading back around about two decades ago for something from the Melbourne legends, Augie March. All that and stacks more, so I do hope you can stay with us. Well, to kick things off, it's an Adelaide band who were formed only in 2024, but in that very short space of time, they've built up a very loyal following on the back of their live performances in their hometown of Adelaide. This is their latest song that I'm about to hit the play button on. It's a song about fighting through battles, struggles and internal pain. Their name is The Coogees and they've got an upcoming show in Adelaide happening on the 28th of March titled Coogee Fest 2026. And I tell you what, they've brought in a couple of other bands in a similar vein genre-wise to play along with them. They include the likes of the Southern River Band, Kingswood, Shotgun Mistress, Ragdoll, Large Mirage and heaps more. So if you're in Adelaide, put that date in your diary, March 28th for Coogee Fest. Well, to get things underway, without further ado, here are the Coogees with Anthem for the True Believers.

Yeah, catch a little tune there from a four-piece band out of North Queensland. They're called Slippery Gypsy, and that's their new single called Stranger. It's a song all about meeting a stranger and instantly feeling something that you can't explain. Group have released around about six singles so far in their career, and apparently have another four unreleased tracks all ready to unleash upon the world. Thanks so much for your company. You are tuned to Aussie Music Weekly as we come to you around Australia on the Community Radio Network and heard through your local community radio station. It's Noddy here. Still to come, got the brand new single on the way from those Sydney 90s legends, Caligula. Adelaide for the very latest from Adelaide-based singer-songwriter and past In Focus interviewee, Alexia. Oh, shit, baby, you just hate me, and you do it on the daily. And then heading to Melbourne for the brand new single from Kingswood. Seems like a long walk, talking to her mama, sipping that tea and spilling that drama. Also coming up on this week's program, we do our backtrack segment. This time around, we're heading back exactly 20 years ago for something from the Melbourne band Augie March. Well, on to Perth band and past In Focus interviewees here on the show, South Summit. Their upcoming second album, Run It Back, has now been announced. June the 12th will be the release date. This track, which will be from it, was apparently written with the guitarist from the band 660. The new album's also going to see the band moving into, I guess, a bit of a slight more different musical direction. And this track might indicate a little bit of that. South Summit for you now, On the Dash.

You're just listening to The Elm, which is the moniker of producer and songwriter M.L. Leuchter, and the latest single there called Could It Be Me. The musical style is described as a mixture of new wave, indie, rock, alternative, and pop, and that song explores the blurred lines between paranoia, self-importance, and faith. 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Seek us out through there. We've also got a presence on X, formerly known as Twitter, and the website is there for you 24/7, aussiemusicweekly.com.au, which is where you can stream past In Focus interviews, live session performances, and Rufus on Fire's artist profile segments. We also have all of our past playlists from our previous shows up there for you on the front page of the website, links to the music videos for the tracks, and also your opportunity to sign up for our weekly e-newsletter. 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Well, on to Sydney electro pop outfit who first hit the scene in the 90s decade, Caligula. They reformed back in 2018, and this year is going to see them release what will be their second album in their career. This is their latest tune to come from that upcoming release, and it's a song about the loss of a parent. It's called Mother.

Yeah, some interesting sounds there from an 8-piece band from the Sunshine Coast called Dub Zoo. The track features the vocals of One Love, actually, from Arrested Development, you might remember from back in the 90s decade. And that one comes from their upcoming EP, which will be due out later in the year. It's called Pocketful. And the track sees the band make what is their first foray into hip-hop and reggae fusion. Thanks so much for your company. You are tuned to Aussie Music Weekly around Australia on the Community Radio Network. We have reached around about the halfway point of the show, so a little bit of a signpost as to what's still to come, and that is the latest single from Adelaide-based singer-songwriter Alexia. We introduce you to a Sydney-based MC and hip-hop artist called Madam Wu, and the new single is on the way for Kingswood as well. Up next, though, we're going to do the backtrack segment.

This time round, we're heading back exactly 2 decades ago for something from the Melbourne legends Augie March, but onto a 7-piece band from Adelaide now called Sturt Avenue, and a song all about the joy felt after a big night out. This track apparently was originally intended for use as part of a short film, but they've now brought it into the fold for themselves. So here is Sturt Avenue for you with The Beer Song.

Back track time now here for you on Aussie Music Weekly, and Melbourne legends Augie March, whilst not as active on the releases front in recent years, are still playing relatively regularly, and this year we'll actually see them commemorate 20 years since the release of the most successful album of their career, Moo You Bloody Choir. The album went top 10 back in 2006 and also scored them 5 ARIA Award nominations. Now the group are going to be heading out on tour on the road to play this album in its entirety, as well as a few favourites from their very sizable back catalogue. The tour gets underway at the Frio Social in Fremantle on April the 3rd, the Gov in Adelaide on April the 4th, the Croxton in Melbourne on April 10, and then the Triffid in Brisbane on April 17. Let's backtrack now to the year 2006, and from the very album in question, Moo You Bloody Choir, here is Augie March with what has become their signature tune, One Crowded Hour.

Yeah, some great sounds there from a Sydney band called The Petrov Affair, and the title track from what's going to be their upcoming album. That one's called Men Are a Luxury Item, a song all about being single for a very long time. And if you like the sounds of that one, why not head along to one of their album launch dates? They're happening at Link and Pin in Woi Woi on the central coast of New South Wales on March the 6th. March the 7th, they're at the Oak in Newcastle, and March 27th, playing at the Mosh Pit in Newtown. 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Now, if you happen to be hearing us through either of those stations, or in fact any station right around Australia, love to hear from you. Either send us a DM via our Facebook page, facebook.com/Aussie Music Weekly, or maybe an email to info@aussiemusicweekly.com.au. Always love to hear from you. Let's continue the music now with Adelaide-based singer-songwriter and past In Focus interviewee here on the show, Alexia, who we met at the Big Sound Festival a couple of years ago when she was pretty much just starting out. Tell you what, since that time, her career has really taken off. In fact, she spent the bulk of the past few months over in the UK touring. This track that I'm about to hit the play button on comes from her upcoming third EP, which is going to be called Good on Paper and will be due out in May. Well, she's going to do a couple of EP launch dates around the time of the EP release. They all kick off at the YHQ in Perth on May the 15th, then to the Triffid in Brisbane on May 21, Mary's Underground in Sydney on May 22, the Gov in her hometown of Adelaide on May 29, and wrapping it all up at Howler in Melbourne on May the 30th. So here is Alexia for you now with Bullshit

around Australia on the Community Radio Network and heard through your local community radio station. This is Aussie Music Weekly. And just there, the sounds of Adelaide four-piece band Distinensia, who were formed back in 2023. They released their debut EP last year, and that is their new single. It's simply called Crooked Teeth. Well, we've got time to squeeze in one more track on this week's edition of Aussie Music Weekly before we have to say goodbye. So let's head to Sydney and Sydney-based MC Madam Wu. And from her third album, Cicada Sunlight, an album that actually sees her sing in a combination of English, Spanish and Mandarin, this is her latest single, What Happens in the Home.

0: sun's in the...
1: Well, unfortunately, that's all the time that we have to share with you new local and independent music on this week's edition of Aussie Music Weekly. But don't despair, we will be back at the same time next week on the same station you're hearing us through right now. And on next week's show, Rufus on Fire will be joining us for the month of March to present the Artist Profile segment. Well, to take us out, it's Melbourne band and past In Focus interviewees Kingswood and a track from their new album, which is going to be due out in the month of May. It's a song all about a free-spirited woman, and these guys are going to be kept busy over the next little while as they have been announced as the support act to the American band Counting Crows on their upcoming Australian tour. So to take us out, here is Kingswood with their new single, Faith. And I'll see you next week.

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2: What you gonna play now, Bobby? I don't know, but whatsoever I play, it's got to be funky.

we've ever played this on the CRN, so I'm about to throw it down from memory, I believe, for the first time going nationwide for this one on these networks. So I hope you enjoy this one. You're about to hear a little bit of Sound Unlimited Posse up first, with many thanks to Rosano for sending through this drop, this vocal drop. And it's been such an absolute pleasure to reconnect with Rosano and, of course, all of the legends that are now Australian music legends and part of our circles coming up back in the day where we used to share gigs together, and such wonderful memories with you all. I'm so glad that we got to relive a lot of those memories recently at various locations, and I'm sure there'll be more to come. So for now,

the Lowen Theory, and now for the first time ever going nationwide via the CRN. With many thanks, of course, to my family back at Radio 2IDJ. Okay, let's go. It is time. Turn those radios all the way up for episode 281 of

0: me walk you to the door. So how does it feel leaving us?
1: Come on, man. 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
0: Yeah, you'll be back. You think it's always off.
1: Hey, man. 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
0: We'll see.
1: I got big plans, Logan. Big plans.

0: get back. Come on.
1: You have been listening to episode 281 of 1200 Degrees as heard across Australia with thanks to the Community Radio Network. This is yours truly, DJ D, hopping on the mic just one last time to wrap up this episode, but also to send many thanks for tuning in to this one, another episode of 1200 Degrees. As always, you can catch past episodes on my Mixcloud under DJ D Worldwide. That's the letter D, the letter J, the letter D, WORLDWIDE. And of course, you can find me on most social networks under that name also. Now, we do have a little bit more time, so I'm actually going to hit you with the flip side of what you heard right at the beginning of this episode. And it is, of course, none other than James Brown. But these were the Froggy mixes released on 12-inch vinyl back in the day. And it's so wonderful to pull this one off shelf after sitting here for quite some time and give it another spin. So hence, I thought, you know what? I'm going to throw down both sides on this episode so you can hear it all in full. As always, you can hit me up online under DJ D Worldwide on most social networks. And of course, I have to send much love to everyone that tunes in each and every week all around Australia. It's such an absolute pleasure and honour to create these episodes each and every week for all of you. Okay, well, Mama gonna sign out right here, right now. Time for the flip side of the James Brown Froggy mixes, straight off 12-inch vinyl right here, right now for 1200 Degrees, episode 281. Peace out, y'all.
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1: 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This is Alan Prie, the old king of the Moondoggers, and it's time again for another of your favorite rock and roll sessions as you enjoy the Moondog.

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Good evening. This is Solomon here with the local global show here on the Bees every Saturday evening. And we've started tonight's show as we mean to go on with this wonderful new artist called Pcha, P-C-H-A, who's a new signing to Real World X over in the UK. A new single to celebrate the signing. Siaka Traore is his real name, and he's from Sikasso, Res, in a family of master musicians. His father is Balafon legend Neighbor Solo, who we've heard in previous months here on the local global show, and he's part of a new generation redefining the sound of Mali, and I'm sure there's more to come in the very near future. We've got three fabulous featured albums tonight on the local global show. We've got the new one from Pitch Black via Dubmission Records, which is remixes of their Ape to Angel tapes. And we've also got this wonderful thing out of Ireland, which is from Aaron Sood and Angeline Morrison. And we also have something from Africa, Afrolution from Temideo Balogun. And without further ado, let's hear some Pitch Black. This is Ape to Angel System 7 Remix.

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1: 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Performing with his longtime bandmate Oscar Herbig, expect a special night of intimate tunes and stories from the road. Manachita Ethiopian will be serving up their delicious curries, and the show's family friendly. 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So get in quick. This event is brought to you by Archive Mid-North Coast, a proud sponsor of 2BBB.

That is, of course, the sound of Horace Andy, Jamaican legend. And he has been on tour around Australia with Massive Attack just in the last few days. And that's one that I wish I'd known was coming and could have gotten tickets and got myself to one of the capital cities, because everyone I'm seeing posting about it on social media is saying what a life-changing experience it was to see Massive Attack live after all these years. Here's a couple of Indigenous Australian hip-hop tunes coming up. This is Psycho and a single from her called Look Up.

way. Psychoanalyze this mind, you gon' find a place of many riches. Big old booty sisters, cleaning up my image. Still I take it there, I'm just from my past. So it's cursing and what they appear. Take more than your eyes for you to see it clear. Wrong approach.

That is the sound of 3% and a song from last year called Our Greats. That followed on from Capes, who is a brand new artist to me, 20-year-old indigenous Walmajari and Bunuba hip-hop artist based in Perth or Boolu. After spending his early years in Fitzroy Crossing, a remote town in the Kimberley region, Capes relocated to Perth for his education, and he's become a really gifted writer and producer, and known for blending melodic infectious hooks with high-speed intricate rap flows. And his music reflects both contemporary energy and personal storytelling, and he's brought out this brand new album, which we will explore in greater detail next week. 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We are working very hard behind the scenes to get that one sorted and broadcasting again from the Dorrigo Water Tower in the very near future. 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We're on most of them. You can hear on-demand shows on the website. Earthboy is someone from the herd who has just surfaced with this new off-key single. Great video for it online. This features Steph Russell.

That is Empty Spaces, Missing Units, and it is the Avatar remix. It's from Random Translations, a captivating collection put together by Dubmission Records, remixes from of late and of old of the Pitch Black album Ape to Angel, and this is put out to celebrate the re-release of Pitch Black's Ape to Angel in September from Aotearoa, and the anthology blends mixes from the album's original era with contemporary reinterpretations and serves as a perfect companion to the previously released Frequencies Fall. And we will hear more from that before we're finished at 10 o'clock here on The Bees. In the meantime, we've got lots of good stuff from all over the place, so don't go away. This is Danger Dub from Joe York and OBF.

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0: That is the sound of Lido Pimienta and Nelly Furtado, two wonderful singers from Canada. It's Angeline Morrison and Aaron Sood are up next with a new release from Real World Records. And this one is an absolute cracker. It's called Don/Dub or Black/Brown, and it pays homage to Sood and Morrison's shared Hebridean heritage, sounding at once spiritual yet non-traditional. Folk melodies are exploded into fragments and then reassembled anew, allowing the artists to explore their complex relationship to musical heritage, tradition, landscape and belonging. That sounds like our cup of tea here on the Local Global Show. I can't even begin to pronounce the names of all of these tracks, but we've got the album featured here on the show through till 10 o'clock.
1: Struna, Chloe, Marianne,

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That is another of our featured albums here tonight on the Local Global Show on 2BBB. This is Temideo Balogun and an album called Afrolution, which on Bandcamp, it's always best to log into Bandcamp and buy this stuff direct from the artists themselves. And the term Afrolution is derived from the phrase Afrocentric solution, and there's a whole essay there about, in short, an African revolution for Africans and led by Africans, and breaking down of colonial boundaries. Lots of interesting stuff in the liner notes, and we will come back and hear some of their more intriguing music in a little while. Here's some more Aaron Sood and Angeline Morrison.

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1: 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Kicking off on Friday evening the 14th, the Jazz Doof brings Sydney's underground jazz warehouse energy to Bello, led by the scene's standout acts Haztet, Lux Trevis, and Flux State, fusing spiritual jazz, psychedelic groove, and hybrid electronic beats into a high-energy party where live improvisation meets DJ club culture. Then on Saturday the 15th, it's the Jazz Social, a sonic journey across global jazz styles from New Orleans brass and Ethio jazz to ambient, electronic, and funk-infused improvisation, featuring 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August 14th and 15th at the Memorial Hall, the Beyond Jazz Weekender is a very jazzy sponsor of 2BBB.

mir ehrlich.

That is another track from this wonderful new album, Afrolution, by Temadeo Balogun. And we've been weaving in between that and Pitchback's new release on Dub Mission Records, and also the Aaron Sood and Angeline Morrison album, Dub Don. We are going to finish with another track from this Afrolution album. This is Words from Ancestors, and then we'll head to South Korea for Park Ji-ha. And I will hopefully talk to you next Saturday with more world roots, folk, a bit of jazz, punk and hip-hop, thrown in for good measure every Saturday evening and Monday Arvo. Talk to you soon.

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Archive presents Rock and Roll Troubadour, Skyscraper Stan, at the Bellingen Showgrounds, Saturday, 22nd of August. Performing with his longtime bandmate, Oscar Herbig, expect a special night of intimate tunes and stories from the road. Manachita Ethiopian will be serving up their delicious curries, and the show's family friendly. 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Come see for yourselves. 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So get in quick. 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

Hello there and welcome to this week's episode of Global Village. My name's Habib, and for the next hour I'll be taking you on a musical journey that celebrates life through the culture and diversity of world music. Thanks for joining us for the program today. Some of the countries we'll be visiting include Spain, Japan, Cuba, and Zimbabwe. So wherever you may happen to be listening in this big wide world, sit back, get comfortable, because our magical carpet is about to take off. To start the show today, let's go to Serbia.

Music from Brazil by A Bossa Electrica and the track Tombo in 7/4. And that's from the album The Very Best of Brazil. And before that, music from Zimbabwe by Oliver Mutukuzi and the track Nadima Nabetsa from the album The Tuku Years. And to open the show today, music from Serbia by Marina Zivkovic and the title track from her album Lavica. You're listening to Global Village across Australia on the Community Radio Network. Let's continue our musical odyssey now and go to the Caribbean island of Cuba.

0: music from Guinea in Africa by Mori Kante and the track Diananko from the album Sabu. And before that, music from Japan by DJ Masanori Ikeda, who goes by the name of Mansfield, and the track Love You More from the album Tokyo, The Sex, The City, The Music. And to open that set, music from Cuba by Familia Valera Miranda, and the track was Sekem La Chumbamba from the album Unwired Latin America. You're listening to Global Village across Australia on the Community Radio Network. Hope you're enjoying the program so far. Let's continue our musical journey now and hear a familiar voice from Colombia.
1: Yeah.

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0: Thank you.
1: A live recording there from Radio Tarifa, who come from Spain. We heard two tracks, La Mosca, and prior to that, El Mandil de Carolina. And they're both taken from the album Fiebre. And before that, music from Madagascar by Vakoka, and the track Aumbi Mazava Loha from the album Introducing Vakoka. And to open that set, none other than the lovely voice of Shakira and the song we heard, Estoy Aquí, released in 1995, was the single that launched her international career. And that is taken from her album Pies Descalzos. You're listening to Global Village across Australia on the Community Radio Network. And that brings us to the end of the program today. I hope you've enjoyed listening to Global Village, and I look forward to your company again at the same time next week. I'm going to leave you now with music from Iraq. This is Nasheer Shama from the album Oxfam Arabia.

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2: What you gonna play now, Bobby? I don't know, but whatsoever I play, it's got to be funky. Yeah.

we've ever played this on the CRN, so I'm about to throw it down from memory, I believe, for the first time going nationwide for this one on these networks. So

reconnect with Rosanna and, of course, all of the legends that are now Australian music legends and part of our circles coming up back in the day where we used to share gigs together and such wonderful memories with you all. I'm so glad that we got to relive a lot of those memories recently at various locations, and I'm sure there'll be more to come. So for now, though,

The Lowen Theory, and now for the first time ever going nationwide via the CRN. With many thanks, of course, to my family back at Radio 2IDJ. Okay, let's go. It is time. Turn those radios all the way up for episode 281 of 1200 Degrees. Let's go.

0: Let me walk you to the door. 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
1: Come on, man. How question is that, man? Trying to get some help about this joint, bro.
0: Yeah, you'll be back. You think it's always off.
1: Hey, man. 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
0: We'll see.
1: I got big plans, niggas. Big plans.

0: have been listening to episode 281 of 1200 Degrees, as heard across Australia, with thanks to the Community Radio Network. This is yours truly, DJ D, hopping on the mic just one last time to wrap up this episode, but also to send many thanks for tuning in to this one, another episode of 1200 Degrees. As always, you can catch past episodes on my Mixcloud under DJ D Worldwide. That's the letter D, the letter J, the letter D, WORLDWIDE. And of course, you can find me on most social networks under that name also. Now, we do have a little bit more time, so I'm actually going to hit you with the flip side of what you heard right at the beginning of this episode. And it is, of course, none other than James Brown. But these were the Froggy mixes released on 12-inch vinyl back in the day. And it's so wonderful to pull this one off shelf after sitting here for quite some time and give it another spin. So hence, I thought, you know what? I'm going to throw down both sides on this episode so you can hear it all in full. As always, you can hit me up online under DJ D Worldwide on most social networks. And of course, I have to send much love to everyone that tunes in each and every week all around Australia. It's such an absolute pleasure and honour to create these episodes each and every week for all of you. Okay, well, Mum, I'm going to sign out right here, right now. Time for the flip side of the James Brown Froggy mixes, straight off 12-inch vinyl right here, right now for 1200 Degrees, episode 281. Peace out, y'all.
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Hell, now I want to get into it, man, you know.

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This is a show that explores the values and complexities of race, culture, and identity. My name is King, and I'm a Ghanaian Wiradjuri creative based on Gadigal land. Across the month of July, I'm taking over Race Matters to bring you A Language We Learned, where I interview Black creatives based in so-called Australia, exploring their cultural, creative, and musical worlds through conversation and storytelling. Before we begin, I'd like to take a moment to acknowledge that I'm coming to you from the heart of Aboriginal resistance in this colony, Redfern, on sacred Gadigal land. I pay my respects to elders past and present. I carry this with me into the show today. Music and movement is a part of our evolution as Black people. It is the language we learned when our voices weren't being heard. When we were silenced, our songs carried what speech could not. When our languages were forbidden, rhythm preserved identity. Every beat became a heartbeat. Every melody became a memory. We danced for those who claimed to own our bodies. And it became a sort of coded communication. Rebellion, prayer, grief, joy, and resilience. My guest today is Sevi, a producer who DJs, a creative who carries his culture through his soundscapes and tells stories through movement and melody. I started my conversation with Sevi about what music looked like in his home, in his life, growing up in Malawi, and beyond.

0: I want to start with talking about your journey with music early on in your life. Can you tell me about what music sounded like in your house growing up, some of your first encounters with music that stuck with you?
1: Some of my first memories of music were stuff at weddings, lots of 90s R&B, Boyz II Men. My dad used to listen to lots of like Congolese music, different types of Zambian music. Yeah, when we go to Zambia, pick up tapes. So there's lots of, Zambian, Malawian, Southern African music, as well as like some American music.
0: You grew up in Congo?
1: Yeah, I grew up in Malawi.
0: Malawi?
1: Yeah, so I'm Zambian. Both my parents are Zambian, and then I grew up in Malawi. I moved here when I was 19 or 20.
0: That's cool. In those first 20 years, I would say, was there a moment, an artist or a song or a memory that you can recall that you started thinking about making music yourself rather than just listening to it?
1: Not really. I think my journey in music started after high school. I just downloaded Fruity Loops and then I was just messing around in it. So it wasn't really a conscious thing of like, oh, I want to start making music. I just was bored and then found myself doing it and enjoying it and then getting more and more nerdy about it, trying to learn as much as I could. And like, listening to lots of different things. When I'd hear something that's more minimalist in how it's composed or something that's more attainable as a beginner, I'd be like, oh, how are they doing that? Yeah, how can I learn how to write simply because I don't have the technical skills or whatever? Yeah, some of my friends, like, I don't know if this was something that people were noticing. I think it's something that I noticed after. I was like, I tap on surfaces a lot. Yeah, people in high school asked me to make them beats and stuff, and I was like, I don't even make music. But yeah, I think later on when I was like, oh, okay, I get it.
0: In your journey to producing after high school, would you say that was self-taught? What was that like for you? Did you learn with people?
1: I'd say mostly, yeah, self-taught. Lots of research, because I feel like I didn't have lots of friends growing up, because we moved around a lot. That manifested as staying in a lot and like reading. So I feel like that just carried over. When I grew up, I'd finally learn how to do something. I'd just go online and try and find resources to do it. It's only later when I started meeting other musicians and collaborating with them, when the communal aspect of it came in, which is really nice, very important part of making music.
0: Can you tell me about the first beat you made? You probably get this question all the time. What was it like?
1: I do not remember it, but I do remember like my mom coming home from work one day and I was like, oh, I listened to this beat that I made and she was like, that's how you make music. So yeah, when I was talking about the simple beat, you know the band The XX? Yeah, this UK sort of pop punk. I don't know how to describe their music. Yeah, I was really into like, it was like very simple, like guitar plucking and then vocals, very simple drum programming. But it sounded really good. Like, yeah, the drum patterns that I grew up with or that I'd hear a lot growing up would come in and influence the music anyway. Like, even though, like, the XX is, like, a white British band, and I'll try and make it, it'll come out very differently.
0: That's really interesting. Yeah, I can hear from some of your music that there's definitely inspiration from your family, your culture, your upbringing. I feel like the drums is, like, it's like the main thing, because it's the main thing in African music as a whole. Do you think it was like a conscious decision that you wanted to make your music a reference the things that you knew, or do you think it just happened as like a natural progression of your sound?
1: I think that's coming like more recently. I've been it's been more conscious, trying to be like, what is my true sound? But I think, before that, it would just, everything that I and stuff that I grew up with would come out however it would in the music. But I feel like recently it's trying to develop my own sound, first pulling from a lot of places. It will still be pulled from a lot of places, but to make something cohesive and kind of repeatable.
0: Yeah, I get that. I feel like as a creative, finding your style, or as a musician, finding your sound, it can feel very abstract. You know, with a lot of your recent stuff, I noticed that you're pulling from all different places. Afrobeats, Budots rap. Do you feel like at this point in your journey that you could simplify into words what your sound is, or is it still just a journey for you?
1: I think it is still a journey. I have been playing around end of last year to this year. I have been listening to lots of Zambezi music, which is a genre from Zambia from the early 2000s, maybe I'd say late 90s. In the past few years, when people ask me about my sound, I'm trying to describe it using, like, I listen to lots of Afrobeats and plug music and Ote music, and I'm trying to put it all together. I've referenced Ote a lot as the way those musicians blend very Nigerian sounding, very like West African sounding. Yeah, lots of the current influences, the current wave of Ote artists inspired by like Playboi Carti and Obie, but like still very much the sounds, yeah, very African still. And so Zambezi is an older version of that, but more specifically Zambian, because it was coming out of an older sound called Kalindula. And then, yeah, that the Zambezi was the next generation of that, using more like modern sounds and more contemporary sounds. What I'm doing now is basically the same things, fusing all the sounds that I listen to now or have been with me. So I've been playing around with the Zambezi word, but I'm like trying to make it new, Neo Zambezi or Cyber Zambezi or something like that. But I haven't really landed on anywhere yet if I'll even use Zambezi. That's sort of what I've been playing around with recently.
0: I think it's so interesting, the people that you're collaborating with. And I mean, I love Budot, so like seeing that on your page, I was like, that's cool. I wanted to talk about, I always think about the relationship between DJs and producers. And I think I've kind of generalized it that producers imagine an atmosphere and create it. And then the DJ's job is to like translate it and hold the tracks and translate it in the ways that they're intended by the producer. I'm really curious, as I haven't really interacted with many people who produce and also DJ, so I wonder what that is like for you to hold both of those roles.
1: A DJ, but I don't see myself as a DJ because I don't do it that often. When I watch other people DJ, are DJ DJs, I'm like, okay, this is a whole different, you have a whole different set of skills that I still need to develop on. Yeah, you might be right about that. Because I feel like when I DJ, I think of it more as being a selector. I mean, I understand the basics of like how to transition and da, da, da, da, da, but like still a bit not super confident with building sets. I remember like that was every time I'd get a gig, I'd always be asking everyone like, how do you build the tension and like do all this stuff? Like you said, like creating the journey and like having people listen to the music in a context that brings certain things out of it. I enjoy music a lot, enjoy listening to music, and sharing that is a fun part of it. But when it comes to being a touring DJ or something, like I don't think I can do that.
0: Yeah, that's fair. And honestly, asking questions like that, there's plenty of DJs, especially in this city, that don't ask those questions. They just play.
1: That's maybe what I should be doing. No time for introspection or anything, just go.
0: I mean, I feel like that's my job as a DJ, is to like, be intentional with that.

0: If you've just tuned in, you're listening to Race Matters on FBI Radio, Koori Radio, and across the Community Radio Network. My name is King, and this is The Language We Learned, conversations with Afro-diaspora creatives in this country, what they've built, and what they're leaving behind for the rest of us. This has been Sevi on his journey with music growing up and moving into production. We've been talking about cultural influences on his music, and we are going to be moving into what it is like for him to be a DJ and to select tracks to tell a story. But don't go anywhere anytime soon, because Sevi is going to be playing his own mix and demonstrating just that, storytelling through music. I've spoken in past episodes and also in just all the time when I talk about DJing, when I talk about music and what it is for Black people, specifically African and the diaspora, what music has been. And it's pretty much been like a form of resistance against the colony, against oppression. And I believe like my role as a DJ is to carry that tradition, sometimes with such depth and intention, but also just sometimes through joy and expression and through movement, because, you know, our bodies hold all of that history as well. Through your creation of music, atmospheres, worlds, and even when you're DJing, do you feel like you consciously carry those things? I mean, I feel like it's innate anyway, if we're Black people engaging in music, at the end of the day, that's what we're doing. We're resisting because we're joyful and expressive. But yeah, how much of that do you carry with you in your journey?
1: Sometimes I'm very intentional about putting that in the work, the lyrics or the feeling of the beat or whatever. More recently, I'm trying to, yeah, I've done the like some tracks that are very topical. But I feel like, yeah, now it's, I'm trying to do a more stream of consciousness type thing when I'm writing. So more vignette based to like try and tell a story through the discography as opposed to like on one song. If I record something today, hopefully or ideally like what comes out is I'm talking on race matters and I'm sick or whatever. Even if I don't say all these things, I'll do a vignette of, oh, I coughed while I was on Zoom, and then that's sort of the story. That's the feeling or something. Is that making sense?
0: Yeah. Yeah, I understand. You know, it doesn't have to be in words. It doesn't have to be articulated in the English language, especially. We can tell stories in other ways.
1: And so, yeah, hopefully when I write music, I'll try and put in my politics, even if I'm not saying it, but how I say it, if I'm the choice of stories and how I'm looking at it. You can talk about the times, the energy, the vibe that's going around, the zeitgeist, yeah, through storytelling.
0: I agree, yeah. And that's how it's been a long time, even through movement and song. You know, we would tell stories through that when we were being silenced or when we didn't want other people to know what we were saying. Yeah, I think that's really cool. If you could tell me about your mix today. I didn't give you much creative direction with this mix. I pretty much just said, make something that feels like you. So, yeah, can you tell me a bit about it? What you want to share? What kind of stories you want to tell?
1: What I picked up from it was, I think you mentioned, you also said a phrase, music that got you through. And so it's kind of structured. These also aren't the definitive songs of, like, I find it so hard to, if someone asks me, what's your favorite color? I'll melt. Cause I'm like, oh, all the colors are good. So yeah, these are just some good songs, not the best songs of all time. They are the best songs of all time, but they are the best songs of all time. So the first section is diaspora music, Kuchalo and something. So this is, in this section, we have Atakak, with a Ghanaian singer who recorded this in Germany. Then we have Haile Mergia, I think a couple of songs from him, or like one song. Those are songs that when I first was making music and realizing I'm probably not the next Drake.
2: but still enjoy making music.
1: Yeah, just sort of like the working class musician, where you still have a job and da da da da. Yeah, you're just like making this out of your passion. The next section is Sankofa and exploration. So lots of nostalgia, stuff that makes me miss home, I think. And then also stuff that I used to listen to growing up, and then stuff that's sort of in the same era, but that I'm discovering now. The next section is 2019 rapper formative years. Some rap songs from around 2019, about when I started writing raps. We have Teetha in that section, who was one of the first Black Australian African rappers that I knew about. And then the last section is Global Africa Now into the Future. More recent future sounding sounds that I think are modern, where the sounds are going into the future. So yeah, that's my mix.
0: Ooh, that sounds exciting. I'm very excited to get into that. I can definitely tell that you're intentional with the stories that you're telling through your music, and that only makes sense by what I've learned about you so far. And yeah, before we get into the mix, I'd love to hear about what you have coming up, if you'd like to share.
1: I'm currently sitting on an EP mixtape. I'm trying to figure out a date when to release it. For this project, I'm not going to put it on Spotify, so it like allows me to sort of be sort of loosey-goosey, but I feel like I should stop and just decide on a date and like work towards that date. Yeah, so far the singles I've been like releasing, when I feel like today's a good day to release. So that's been nice. I really enjoy releasing music like that, even though I know it's not like the best way to do it, but it's, I'm just allowing myself to do that for now. So yeah, that's what's happening. I have a show at the end of the month. Oh, it's not my show. It's Blood Lotus, who's also in Content, the collective that I'm in, has been doing a residency at Lazy Thinking. And then she's doing a show to mark the end of it and like showcase some of the stuff that she's been working on. Yeah, other than that, I don't have much planned. I've had a really busy month, but yeah, next couple of months are looking quiet. So that's nice.
0: That is nice. We all need a bit of rest. The last couple of months, I feel, have been just like crazy for everyone. That's very exciting. The Lazy Thinking gig, I'll have to look into it a little bit more, see if I can support in some way. It's very important that we show up for each other as Black creatives, because that's how we build each other up. We really need to feel heard, especially here in Gadigal. Like,

as your partner. When it's not you, as your partner. As your partner. When it's not you,

That's all for Race Matters this week. My name is King, and that was Sevi's mix. Thank you for tuning in. You've been listening to A Language We Learned with Sevi. We've been exploring his history and connection with music, how he became a producer, and how he tells stories of resistance through his music and his selections. I created this series to better understand the experiences of Black artists, and in doing so, to better understand myself, to make space for conversations outside of the systems that seek to define or police us, to ask what expression looks like when we're truly free, and how that freedom can ripple through our communities. 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Thank you to Sharika Halaludin and Pranita Devaraja for their support on this series. 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

What should I say? Hi, I'm Genevieve, and when I'm in Bellingen, I always listen to 2BBB. Is that how it feels when you're actually talking on the radio? That's incredible. That sounds really good, though, but it sounds really weird. It's like, it sounds higher. I sound much higher. 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

And hi there, you're listening to, and I thank you very much, the Dirt Music Radio Show, which is coming to you as it does every week from the studios of 2SER. Stuart Kipps, my name, thanks for joining me. And if you're wondering what Dirt Music is all about, let me tell you. Dirt Music is a radio show about music that comes from the heart and takes absolutely no prisoners. No prisoners at all. What you're about to hear can come from right across the musical spectrum, just so long as it's made with no concession whatsoever to fad or to fashion. It's another week, another Dirt Music. Lots of music to get through. Some of it's old, some of it's new, some of it inevitably is in between. Soon we're going to be talking to the Don. Yes, the great Don Walker, who's got a new album out called Love Songs. He's going to be touring around the country later in the year, and that conversation coming up in just a while. But first, some new music. A song from the forthcoming LP from an artist I like very much called Charlotte Lelievre. It's called I'll Never Forget the Words That You Shared. That will be included on the new album, which is coming soon from Cheatin' Heart Records. And also something new from Ian Noe, N-O-E, the Heidelberg Fisherman's Ball. 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

Two terrific new songs to get us underway this week on Dirt Music. From New South Wales, Charlotte Laliva with I'll Never Forget the Words That You Shared, from a forthcoming album from her. And then Ian No with the Heidelberg Fisherman's Ball. Ian No meant to come to Australia a couple of years ago, but the tour was cancelled. It'd be great if he gets to come and play in this part of the globe sometime soon. All right, as promised, Don Walker got a new album out called Love Songs. We're going to be talking to him in just a minute, but let's have a listen to the opening track on the album. It's called Let's All Get Together. And after that, we'll be chatting with Don Walker.

0: Don Walker, thanks so much for joining me this week on Dirt Music.
1: Thank you for having me in, Stuart.
0: Now, I was having a chat with Chris Barth on ABC Radio a couple of weeks ago about you, and we were playing a song off this record, and she commented on the magnificence of your voice, and she said, I wonder what it would have been like if he'd been the lead singer of Cold Chisel. Was it ever canvassed?
1: Definitely not. No. No. I wasn't even the third best singer in the band.
0: Right. Mm. But, I mean, you've having seen you play a lot, you know, with your own band, I mean, you seem very comfortable out front, or is that just a good act?
1: That's the case these days. It took a long time, and I started late.
0: Right. Mm. When did you first start doing shows? How far into the...
1: It was the late 80s. So 6 or 7 years after Cold Chisel split up.
0: Right, right. And reluctantly, or what was the impetus for that?
1: I wanted to do it. I just wasn't very, I wasn't very good as either a singer or a front man. It took me a long time. It takes everybody a long time to figure it out. But I was figuring it out with people watching.
0: Right. Okay. Is that a good way to do it or not?
1: No.
0: No. Do you remember the first ever show where you sang
1: yes.
0: at the front?
1: Yeah. Yeah. It was over Manly somewhere.
0: Yeah. Yeah.
1: And you know, everybody I knew was there, and because there was a certain amount of curiosity.
0: Right.
1: And you know, I was terrible.
0: Really
1: good
0: bad.
1: Band.
0: Really
1: good
0: bad.
1: Band. Yeah.
0: Right. Just the lack of confidence. I mean, you played
1: lack
0: to tens of...
1: Lack of confidence, lack of singing expertise, everything.
0: Mm-hmm. Mm. And it's progressed since then, obviously.
1: Yeah, gradually got used to the situation.
0: Yeah, yeah. And I was interested, when you write, I mean, is there a moment when you're sitting wherever you write, and I maybe will ask you, is there a minute where you go, that's a Chisel song or that's a Don Walker song? Or does, you know, at what point do you go, okay, I'm going to show that in the past, you know, to the band, or and do you sometimes have to, you know, secret songs away going, that's really, really good and I want to keep it for me?
1: No, if I find myself in a situation where, you know, I'm looking at doing a recording that's not me, well, even if it's me, Or if it's a Cold Chisel, or if it's Tex Don and Charlie, or even if it's somebody that I'm not involved with but who's looking for songs, I basically look around at what's there in the file, what's finished, and what's half finished that could be suitable.
0: Right.
1: And I run those things past the other people. So Tex and Charlie will tell me pretty quickly whether something's suitable for what we do, and the same with the Cold Chisel guys.
0: So how extensive is the archive of partially finished songs?
1: Oh, there's generally quite a few at any moment.
0: And do you write every day? I mean, is that something you have to do, you know?
1: No, I don't. I fight to get to it and fail. Most days. I haven't actually finished off a new song for more than 2 years now.
0: Right.
1: So the last song I actually finished was Breakfast in Paris, which is on the song.
0: It was on the record, yeah. Mm. Yeah. Right.
1: So I've got half finished songs since then. But I've been mainly travelling and dealing with other things.
0: Right. So, I mean, as the years go by, not suggesting for a moment that either of us are old, Don, but does that process become easier or does it become more difficult, you know, the writing of songs? Are you more critical of your own words?
1: No, it's the same as it's always been. I only do it because it's fun.
0: Right.
1: And if I've got some space to sit down and just dream with something that's half finished,
0: right?
1: That's very, very enjoyable.
0: Right.
1: But it's hard to find that time in a normal week.
0: And so do you need space? I mean, some people will just scribble, you know, an idea for a song on the back of a drink coaster or in the back of a train while they're travelling.
1: There's a lot of that.
0: Yeah.
1: Yeah. But that's an idea that drops into your head while you're doing other things.
0: Yeah.
1: And sometimes you can get that down. These days, I used to carry a dictaphone back in the day.
0: Right.
1: These days, if it's something that I think really must be remembered, I'd sing it into my phone or mutter it into my phone or scribble it down on a piece of paper.
0: Right. So, and I'm always intrigued, I never really thought about it till a couple of years ago, but the number of, I'll say, literate, you know, word-heavy songwriters I know where the words are actually secondary. It seems more often than not I'm hearing people say, oh, I start with a melody and then I have to work out some words to go with a melody. I mean, are you one of those beasts?
1: No. Words are what I spend most of my time thinking about.
0: Right.
1: Because words don't come automatically.
0: Mm-hmm.
1: And but music comes easily.
0: Right.
1: I do know songwriters and people that I admire a lot, you know, like Neil Finn. His whole thing is the music side of it.
0: Yeah.
1: And I think he's written wonderful stuff, but he doesn't, you know, from what I gather from him he's not overly focused on the words, or he's not as much focused on the words as some other people would be.
0: Mm. Yeah. Now, Paul Kelly told me that he was a melody first, which surprised the living daylights out of me. You know, he said, oh.
1: Yeah, I would have thought, I haven't discussed this with Paul, but I would have thought that he'd be focused on the words.
0: Totally words first, I would have thought. Yeah, yeah. And with those words, I mean, how much refining, you know, I mean, there are, as we both know, infinite possibilities with how you can combine words in the English language. I mean, at what point's the song, do you have to force yourself to stop tinkering? You know, because you know, you just one line, you go, there's a better word for that, you know?
1: I tinker a lot because I can tell when it's not right, and it bugs me.
0: Right.
1: But by the same token, you can tell when it is right, and when you need to tinker no more.
0: Mm-hmm.
1: So when you get to that, there's a huge element of satisfaction. I work on stuff. And then there's other songs that just drop into your head, wholly formed.
0: And so it's an instinctive knowledge that you've done, that you can't make it any better? Or do you just have to go, this is as good as it is at this point in time?
1: There's definitely something that like a little doorbell that goes off.
0: It does, right? Yeah.
1: This is what you're. It's as if you're uncovering something, and then it's revealed, there's no question about it when that happens. That what you're looking at is, you're looking at the real thing now.
0: Right. Wow. Mm. And do you ever get that wrong? I mean, and a record comes out, and you go, what was I thinking? And you want to tinker a little bit more, or do you tinker live? I mean, I don't follow totally when you're playing live to see whether you've slipped a different word in or changed a little bit of a nuance or something. Does that ever happen?
1: There's only been one that I can think of that bugs the hell out of me. I recorded a song it's actually a Tex Don and Charlie song. There was a line that didn't feel right, but we recorded it and I thought it was right, and then what it should have been occurred to me like 6 months later. But it's not a song that we played on a tour, but then never again. So there's nothing you can do about it.
0: Right.
1: It just is what it is. But that's the only instance that I can think about.
0: Yeah.
1: What was the...
0: That was sort of what I was asking.
1: Yeah.
0: Yeah.

0: As you expect me to say, and I mean it, I hope you're enjoying my chat with Don Walker about his brand new album, which is just out, and the album is called Love Songs. We listened to two more tunes from it, one called The Girl I Used to Know, and we followed that with Breakfast in Paris. Here's the second part of my conversation with Don Walker, where we talk about writing for other people and then move on to a whole bunch of other subjects. Here we go. And writing for other people, I mean, do you ever do it sort of like, you know, like a cold call type? You know, Bill Jones is looking for songs, and you know, and he wants a song about driving from Grafton to Dubbo or something. You know, do you do
1: well,
0: that?
1: It's happened.
0: Yeah,
1: it has happened very, very rarely.
0: Right.
1: Looking forward, looking back, is an example of that.
0: Yes.
1: The song that Slim Dusty did.
0: Right. Yes.
1: Where they called me up and said, you know, we want a song because we're doing this kind of album. At this point in Slim's career, so we need a song that kind of fits that story.
0: Yeah. And how hard was that? I mean, did you
1: yeah,
0: work
1: I've,
0: for
1: I've
0: a long?
1: Yeah, I put some work into that.
0: Yeah. Mm. Yeah. And so the fact that you know, you haven't done a lot of writing over the last 2 years. Mm-hmm. I mean, the songs on this record stretch back how far? Have they been sitting there for?
1: There are songs on this record that are in the writing of it.
0: Yes,
1: are decades old.
0: Wow. All right.
1: Yeah. So the lead-off track, "Let's All Get Together," that's probably more than 20 years old.
0: Right.
1: At a certain point, I was going out and seeing

0: salsa bands in Sydney.
1: Yes.
0: And I wrote that song and demoed it at the time. It got a few people recorded that, but they never recorded it as a salsa song,
1: right,
0: which is how I always heard it. And what else? The Girl I Used to Know.
1: Mm-hmm.
0: That's a breakup song. That's,
1: yes,
0: 30 years old,
1: right?
0: 30 or more,
1: right?
0: It's frightening when I think about, well, what's this actually about? And I find it's like half a lifetime ago.
1: Okay. Yes.
0: Yeah. So they're all. Some of the songs are quite old.
1: Mm-hmm.
0: The recording is mostly, since the earliest recordings on the album are 2022,
1: mm-hmm,
0: apart from one song which I put down just with myself to, mm-hmm, dat,
1: right,
0: around the turn of the century.
1: So an obvious question. I mean, why have these songs, can I use the word languished, you know, for that period of time and not appeared on previous records of yours?
0: Well, on the previous records, I had other songs.
1: Perfect answer. Right, yes.
0: And so they had to languish.
1: Right. And so can you tell when a burst of writing is coming? I mean, or is that also unpredictable? Because it can't just be determined by, you know, spare time and not having other
0: things.
1: Well,
0: it is.
1: Yeah.
0: It's... like I haven't written, as I mentioned, I haven't written for a couple of years now, and I might not, maybe that's it.
1: Right.
0: So maybe I won't be writing anymore. I'll find out.
1: But it sounds like even if you don't write any more songs, there's enough there.
0: Well, that's
1: to continue making records.
0: Well, would it? Is there any need for me to continue making records?
1: Well,
0: I mean, I haven't thought this through.
1: Well, this one's pretty damn good, so I wouldn't mind to hear another one.
0: Yeah. Oh, thank you. Thank you.
1: And how far do you imagine going back? I mean, I was once told a terrific story by Jackson Brown, and he's got a song called The Birds of St. Mark's, and he said he started writing it as a 16 or 17-year-old. And he was 65 before he worked out how to finish it. Does that resonate in any way with you, or things don't take that long to...
0: There have been songs in my history where I can remember tooling around with them as a teenager,
1: mm-hmm,
0: and then, but not knowing how to go anywhere. But the basic song idea, I did something with, and people recorded it, you know, 20 years later.
1: Mm-hmm. And of the songs of yours that you've written for other people, let's omit Chisel and Untex, Donna and Charlie, are there ones that you're particularly fond of? I mean, I guess having Slim record anything that you wrote would be some sort of milestone, you know. But
0: That was... That was something. Slim recorded a few songs,
1: mm-hmm,
0: of mine, and the first time he did it, he recorded a song of mine. I think it was a song that I had written with Graham Connors.
1: Oh yeah, right.
0: And Graham was somebody who used to write for Slim all the time.
1: Mm-hmm.
0: So they knew who he was. They knew him.
1: Right.
0: Personally, and they knew him as a songwriter. Me, I was somebody from a completely different area of music.
1: Mm-hmm.
0: So when I wrote something with Graham and they did it, I was unexpectedly so chuffed,
1: yeah,
0: about it that I actually sat down and wrote him a letter.
1: Right.
0: And found out where he was. He was touring in North Queensland. And,
1: yes.
0: And sent him a letter, you know, in an envelope saying, you know, we don't know each other. You probably don't know who I am. But I just want to tell you how I forget the word that I used, mm-hmm, but how unexpected, I didn't say unexpectedly, but how good this made me feel.
1: Mm-hmm.
0: I think I mentioned that, you know, when I was a kid, I used to go and see him in the show tent. They had a show tent at the Grafton Show and those kind of things.
1: Right.
0: Reach back to that.
1: Right. Did he write back?
0: I think he did. Yeah, I think he wrote actually a letter back, you know, on paper.
1: Right.
0: Mm.
1: That's right up there with my time when I was working with Paul Kelly, when Paul wrote to Sir Donald Bradman, and Bradman did write back. So
0: that's right, I remember that.
1: And what was the song you wrote with Graham? Sorry, you might have mentioned it, but...
0: I think it was a song called High, Dry and Homeless.
1: Right.
0: And it was a flood song.
1: Yes.
0: Because it was something you know, myself and Graham and Slim, being rural people... Mm-hmm. Knew about, the city songwriters wouldn't know about.
1: Yeah. And also seeing that travelling show. I mean, I once saw the family show us, I think it was in Kempsey or something, you know, Slim and the family pulling up and basically doing shows. Did you see that a lot in Grafton? I mean,
0: well, in Grafton he had a tent.
1: Right.
0: There was a small sideshow alley.
1: Yes.
0: Which had a, there was Slim... There was always a strip show.
1: Yeah.
0: There was always a Maori show band.
1: Right. Wow.
0: And then there'd be and a boxing tent, of course.
1: Yes.
0: The boxing tent always parked was one of the biggest tents that was always parked near the bar.
1: Mm-hmm.
0: And then there was assortment of other things that would appear, you know. Spidora, the half woman, half spider. So you got a woman sitting in a box with a head poking out and a spider painted on it, or Daddles the dancing duck, where you've got a duck on a hot plate. Well, those kind of things.
1: I grew up in Launceston, so I could relate totally to having gone to the Launceston show and seen probably absolutely all of these people in action. So,
0: yeah.
1: this record, you're out touring, a lot of touring? I mean, you got some dates, but do you want to do a lot? Do you want?
0: No.
1: Mm-hmm.
0: We don't tour a lot. We've got some dates in second half of October.
1: Mm-hmm.
0: We'll come out and play songs from the album. And older songs. There's a couple of dates in Victoria, 16th and 17th of October. There's the Factory Theatre in Sydney,
1: mm-hmm.
0: 24th, I think, and then a couple of shows in Queensland.
1: Mm-hmm. And the same All-Star Extravaganza that was with you last time? I mean, it's a pretty incredible band.
0: Yes. There's a lot of people, and it's even more.
1: Oh, really?
0: Because now I have to have... now I have to have a whole, you know, four-piece brass section.
1: Right.
0: Just to do Let's All Get Together.
1: Right.
0: So it's even more people.
1: Right. And then the core people?
0: The core of the band is Hamish Stewart drums,
1: yep.
0: Michael Vidal bass,
1: mm-hmm.
0: Shannon Bourne these days playing guitar, Garrett mm. Costigan pedal steel. We've got the Harmonettes singing with us.
1: Mm.
0: Which is Amanda Roth, Erica Dunn, and Felicity Cripps, and a different brass section in each city.
1: No, oh, they're an incredible band. I mean, you're a bit of a bonus just getting up to sing a few songs. I mean, I could quite happily just sit and watch the band.
0: Yeah. Well, that's how I feel up there with them around me. Mm.
1: Don, thanks very much, and congratulations on a great record.
0: Thank you very much, Stuart.

0: Thank you, Anne. Thank you very much. Thank you very much indeed.
1: It's always a pleasure and fascinating to speak with Don Walker. And his new album is absolutely fabulous. And if you get the opportunity to see him play live, certainly the last time I did see a show at the Factory Theatre in Sydney, it was one of the best live shows I've seen in like forever. So take that opportunity if it presents. After the second part of that conversation, we listened to Don Walker with It Will Always Be You. And then we followed that with Slim Dusty doing a live version of the song that Don Walker talked about that he co-wrote with Graham Connors, High, Dry, and Homeless. It is time for me to say goodbye to those of you taking the syndicated show. Hope you can join me next week for another Dirt Music coming to you from the studios of 2SER and around Australia, thanks to the Community Radio Network. On a sad note, last week we lost Australian music icon, historian, great travel writer, larger-than-life personality, a incredibly influential and important figure in Australian music history, Glenn A. Baker, also a friend of mine and a guest a number of times on Dirt Music. I wasn't sure what to play in tribute to Glenn A. Baker, but I thought, what about the song that he said when he heard it for the first time? He kind of realised that talking about, writing about rock and roll and music was what he was going to do with the rest of his life. He heard it on a transistor radio. It was this song by Bob Dylan called Like a Rolling Stone. We're playing this in memory of Glenn A. Baker.

Thank you.

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0: National Radio News.
1: Good morning, I'm David Cameron. A little penguin has died from bird flu before a vaccination program begins. Among new positive detections of the deadly disease in wild birds across two states, Victorian authorities confirmed the death of a penguin from Phillip Island yesterday, the first detection in a penguin in the state. The H5 strain of bird flu had also been detected in two crested terns. More than 380 cases have been reported Australia-wide. Chief Veterinary Officer Graham Cook says a program to vaccinate penguins will start tomorrow in a bid to reduce the threat.
2: We recognise that this means there are more birds out there that are sick and are dead than the numbers reflect.
1: One Nation wants the government to ban migrants arriving from countries on the Smart Travellers Do Not Travel list. Leader Senator Pauline Hanson says if countries aren't safe enough for Australians to travel to, it's not safe to let their citizens into Australia. She's made this claim.
3: A lot of the terrorist attacks that have happened in Australia have happened from these people who have not been vetted properly, who have been refugees, and that's where a lot of the terrorism has happened. I don't give a damn. I don't make apologies for being tough on this. It's about time someone did.
1: Israel has defended its latest attack on southern Lebanon that killed 11 people, including three children. The Prime Minister's office said it had targeted a Hezbollah commander. A spokesperson says the attacks should help jumpstart serious negotiations, but Hezbollah has urged Lebanon to halt what it called humiliating negotiations with Israel. The BBC's John Donison reports from Jerusalem.
4: This is the deadliest Israeli attack in Lebanon since June, when negotiations saw a reduction in hostilities between Hezbollah and Israel. The Israeli military said it had targeted Hezbollah positions in response to what it called action against Israeli soldiers. Israeli forces continue to occupy a large part of southern Lebanon, roughly 5% of the country. There is a risk the unresolved conflict could now escalate.
1: The British Prime Minister, Andy Burnham, has called for a moment of reflection in response to the death of a former Cambridge University professor, Jason Arday. The 41-year-old resigned last week after a plagiarism row that had led to intense scrutiny of his work and achievements. He was found dead in a home in London. Mr. Burnham has urged people to avoid judgment.
5: It's a tragedy on so many levels, but particularly just for everybody who knew Jason, his family, obviously, his friends, we think of them today. It's not a moment for any rushing to judgment. It's a moment for reflection, I would say.
1: If you or someone you know needs someone to talk to, call Lifeline on 13 11 14. Sport and the AFL match between Hawthorn and Collingwood has ended in a draw for the second time this season, a first for the competition. The sides were locked at 13-14-92. Hawks coach Sam Mitchell says it was an odd record to set.
6: No, it's certainly odd. You know, actually after the game, it was when the scores were level, it was like, is it a draw? Do we want a draw or do we need to win this game? It was quite an odd moment. So wanted to add, you know, when you've been in the game a long time, you sort of feel like you've seen most things, but certainly haven't seen that.
1: There were wins to Melbourne, Geelong, Brisbane and St Kilda. And in the NRL, a thrilling 32-30 win for the Eels over the Cowboys. Points also to Canberra and the Warriors.
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best friend, 'cause I don't live here no more. Woke up this morning, feel the dirt last can be.

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Performing with his longtime bandmate Oscar Herbig, expect a special night of intimate tunes and stories from the road. Manachita Ethiopian will be serving up their delicious curries, and the show's family friendly. 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Tickets available via Humanitix, including community price tickets while they last. So get in quick. This event is brought to you by Archive Mid-North Coast, a proud sponsor of 2BBB.

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1: Hi, I'm Betty and I'm from Northern Ireland, but I've been in Australia since 1963 and I never heard Irish music until I moved to Bellingen.
2: And what was the feeling when you first heard it?
1: Fabulous. And I'm just loving it. And I also play drums and percussion of all sorts, and I play the Irish drum, the Irish Budrin.
2: And you've lived in Bellingen for quite some time. How does the place change when the festival comes to town?
1: Oh, a lot of people come in, and it's really, really good. It's just a lively town, and everybody's really good. Good neighbours, good friends, and you just talk to everybody.
2: How long have you lived here in Bellingen?
1: Since the early 70s. My kids went to school here. And I'm really happy here.
2: I mean, what's the most exciting thing for you this weekend? Do you know what's coming up, or do you like to just wander around and see what happens?
1: Because I play African music and drums and djembes, and the fellow that teaches us, he knows I have good rhythm, he lets me do whatever I like. And I really love that.
2: And you get up on stages sometimes and jam with other people.
1: Oh, yeah. Oh, yeah. I had a great time. I don't usually come out at night.
2: Well, thank you, and I hope to see you around the festival and maybe on the drums on a stage somewhere.
1: Oh, we play Irish music every Saturday round at Cumbu, that street where all the coffee shops are at the very end. We've been doing that for years. 1 o'clock, whoever turns up, turns up. They have Uilleann pipes, they have tin whistles, they have mandolins, they have guitars. It's just a session. Keeps me young. Yep. Even though I'm older.
2: I knew you were the lady to speak to.
1: Thank you.
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1: Good morning, I'm David Cameron. Authorities are in a race against time to vaccinate Victorian penguin populations against the deadly H5 bird flu. It's been detected in a little penguin on Phillip Island, with fears it may have already spread within bird colonies. The state's chief veterinary officer, Graham Cook, says a vaccination program will start tomorrow.
2: We are rolling out the vaccination program as quickly and as urgently as was possible. It's never been done before. It has never been done at this scale before. This would be an exercise that is 10 times bigger than has been attempted anywhere else in the world.
1: An Adelaide disability care provider has been arrested at Adelaide Airport after allegedly making thousands of false NDIS funding claims. Federal police intercepted the 38-year-old man on Friday. It's alleged he defrauded $5 million from the NDIS using the records of at least 40 participants in the scheme. The man is due to face the Adelaide Magistrates Court tomorrow. New South Wales police say they're still holding out hope of finding a missing 18-year-old hiker southwest of Sydney. Lily Hooper has been missing since last Wednesday. She told family she was going for a bushwalk in the Natai National Park in the Southern Highlands. Search teams, family and friends have been combing walking trails near where her parked car was found. Acting Police Inspector Benjamin Carey says Lily is an experienced hiker, but it's not clear what gear she had with her.
3: We're still hopeful that Lily's alive, and we're going to continue with our multi-agency focus on searching the area as thoroughly as we can and delivering a good outcome for Lily's family.
1: Moroccan police have stopped hundreds of people from illegally crossing into Spain's North African territory of Ceuta. The incident comes 2 weeks after 80,000 people entered the territory, triggering vigorous condemnation in the European Union. The BBC's Ian McWilliam has more details.
4: The Moroccan authorities have intercepted more than 100 people who'd gathered in an attempt to breach the border into the Spanish territory of Ceuta. Most are from sub-Saharan Africa. Other reports say as many as 300 had gathered to attempt a crossing, either by scaling the border fence or swimming around it. Spain and Morocco have both reinforced their security presence because of online messages encouraging another mass border crossing after more than 70,000 people broke into the territory in late July. Morocco has reportedly arrested about 60 people in recent days for inciting a mass break-in on social media.
1: Israel has defended its latest deadly attack on southern Lebanon, which killed 11 people, including 3 children. A spokesperson, Doron Spielman, from the Israeli Prime Minister's office, says it had targeted a Hezbollah commander after 3 Israeli soldiers were wounded overnight. He says the latest attacks should jumpstart negotiations.
5: What lies at the center of those negotiations is the immediate dismantling of the Hezbollah terror organization. We can see that they will do anything to try to target Israel, to try to blame Israel, and to try to stop this peace agreement. And this highlights the importance of coming together, removing them from the picture, so that Israel, the state of Israel, and the country of Lebanon can forge a new path towards peace.
1: To sport, and the Hockey Roos have made a promising start to their Hockey World Cup campaign, defeating Japan 2-0 in a hard-fought encounter in the Netherlands. Hockey Roos co-captain Claire Colwell scored twice from penalty corners. The men's side will face Ireland tonight in Belgium.
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1: Hi, I'm Googs. I'm the only presenter presenting today that was presenting back in 1983 when we started. We had a great sports programmer called Chris Culver, and he used to call Group 2 Rugby League, and one of the best callers I've ever heard of a match. He was just like John O'Reilly in the old ABC days. You knew what was happening in the game. You could see it in your mind's eye. He was so good at doing it. And we used to do the 3 o'clock game on a Sunday every week for 2 or 3 years. Might have been 4 years, back in the time when Bellingen won nearly every year.
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0: see the destructiveness of AI all around us every day. Fake news, job loss, alienation, depression. While they tell us how AI is going to cure cancer and solve the climate crisis and improve our lives every day, I'm not seeing that. What I am saying is so much AI slop in the internet, I can't tell what's real anymore. AI is the most dangerous technology in the history of mankind.
1: That's Kuhan Pakmander, and this is Alternative Radio. I'm David Barsamyan. This edition of AR features Kuhan Pakmander on the nuclear legacy of artificial intelligence. AI, artificial intelligence, is an inflection point for humankind. Most people are uneasy about AI. In one poll, 71% of respondents said they thought AI posed a threat to humanity. Right-wing pundit Matt Walsh says, "We're sleepwalking into a dystopia that any rational person can see from miles away." And then he adds, "Are we really just going to lie down and let AI take everything away from us?" Bernie Sanders warns, "There's a very real fear that in a not-too-distant future, a superintelligent AI could replace human beings in controlling the planet." But for the tech bros and their corporations, AI is a goldmine. Who will speak for those who worry about the dangers AI poses and want to see it carefully regulated? Our guest today is Kuhan Pakmander. She's a journalist, author, and peace and environmental activist. She is co-founder of the Tech Critics Network, and her articles appear in The Nation, The Progressive, and other publications. She spoke in Hawaii in December. And now, Kuhan Pakmander.